0: My God is the rock of my refuge, and he shall bring upon them their own iniquity, and shall cut them off in their own wickedness. Yea, the Lord our God shall cut them off.
1: Amen. That was the chapter of the day, which is taken from Psalms 94. Hope the chapter of the day has been a blessing to you. And just to let you guys know much more about Psalms 94, I may use for this topic this evening. When I feel like I'm slipping. When I feel like I'm slipping. Get some instrumental here. There are moments in life when we feel like our foot is slipping. When circumstances become overwhelmed, our strength becomes weak, and we don't know how we are going to keep going. But the psalmist says, when I said, my foot slipped, thy mercy, O Lord, held me up. What a powerful reminder. God does not always remove the circumstances immediately, but he gives us strength to stand in the middle of it. When we feel like about to fall, when we feel like life is about to fall on us, his mercy becomes our support. Verse 19 says, in the multitude of my thoughts within me, thy comfort delight my soul. Sometimes the greatest battle is not about us. It's inside our mind. We think about what could go wrong, what people say about us, what we lose, what tomorrow might bring. But in the middle of all these thoughts, God brings comfort. Our circumstances may be uncertain, but God is certain. Your strength may be falling, but God is strength, never fails. Your mind may be troubled, but God comforts, can give you peace. So tonight, don't allow fear, worry, or disappointment to convince you that you are alone. No matter what you're going through, no matter the storms that you're facing right now, remember, you're not alone. The Lord is with you. The same God who held up you yesterday is able to hold you up today and carry you into tomorrow. So if I'm bringing you yesterday, last year, couple months, couple seconds, he's able to carry you through tomorrow. When your foot slips, his mercy will hold you. When your heart is troubled, his comfort will calm you. When your strength is gone, you can't carry on no more, you won't give up, his grace will sustain you. Keep trusting, keep praying, keep believing. God has not left you, let you go. Keep trusting, keep praying, keep believing. God has not let you go. That's my encouragement to you all tonight as we meditate upon Psalms 94.

Heavenly Father, we thank you for your word this evening. We thank you for your psalmist. We thank you, O God, for speaking to us through Psalms 94. Father, help us, O Lord, to trust you. Help us to believe in you. Help us to have that confidence in you, O Lord. Father, whatever we're going through tonight, whatever we're about to be faced tomorrow or the days to come, Father, may we find comfort, may we find peace in you. Father, help us to remember that while we are going through our storms, our struggles, our situations, we are not alone. Help us, O Lord, not to get carried away, not to lose focus, but remain in you, trust in you, draw closer to you. Father, we thank you for what you're about to do and what you'll continue to do. Times like this, O Lord, we are to seek you. We are to worship you. Father, help someone this evening who do not know you as their personal Lord and Savior, O Lord, to trust you, to believe in you, to surrender their lives to you, O Lord. Father, we pray for that person this evening, O God, that you will save them, that will say yes to you tonight, O Lord. Father, we ask to change that person inside out. Father, help that person, O Lord, to give up whatever they're holding on and to trust you as personal Lord and Savior. We pray all these things now in your Son Jesus' name we pray.

0: 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Never left. Everybody.
1: Taking this one from Praise, Holding On, from his brand new album. Holding On.

0: are you holding on this evening? What is that nice them there?
1: Hard on me, why you are carrying me now?
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0: loving this one from Praise, man. I tell him this is my favorite song on the album, you know.

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1: He created
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1: Worship him when I dance and sing.
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0: 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Father, please help me to bring this to the ends of the earth. Master, pray to the ends of the earth.
1: Yes, Lord, help us to bring it to the

Just want to let you guys know that we won't be having any show next week, Sunday. So there will be no To God With Love or no Praise It Out Limit next week, Sunday. We'll be attending a funeral for my wife, cousin, who had passed away. So we won't be here to do the show. We'll be out of town. Just pray for us and pray for the family also. So next week, no show, alright?

As I go live this one from Joyner's brand spanking new. Home again. Even when I did my. I want to say thanks to all the connecting stations. Thanks to all listeners on the FM dial, listen on the internet, listen in chat rooms and app, listen on the cell phone, TikTok family, YouTube family. Yeah, yeah man, keep it locked on the website. I just say it there. Social media love kick off people too much on copyright, too much man. Website.

0: I wrote this song. It's called Alabaster Box. And I love Mary Bethany. I love that Mary Magdalene. I love those stories in the Bible where they just took all that they had and they poured it out at the feet of Jesus. And I was actually invited to do an outreach in San Diego at the gas lamp industry, or in the gas lamp. And I was supposed to follow this worship team, they were phenomenal. I mean, they were awesome. And I was sitting in the back of this building, and I was started comparing myself. And I started thinking, God, I don't have anything. I mean, look at how awesome they are. Their song is awesome. And I started thinking, I don't have anything. I don't have anything, God. And I just said, it's like they have this ocean of talent and this ocean of passion for you. And I said, I remember I was sitting at this table and I said, I feel like all I have is one drop. That's all I have. And at that time I felt really low though, because I'm thinking, one drop, I want the ocean. But I said, you know what, God? I just said, I'm gonna take my one drop and I'm gonna give it all. I mean, all my one drop. And I remember just sitting at this table and I just said, you know what, all I am is all I have and all I have to give, but I'm giving it all to you. And you know, I had this picture in my mind of Jesus, because he loves our drops. I mean, he loves them. And I just had this picture of Jesus just leaning over the balcony of heaven, just waiting for that one drop, that one fragrant drop to arise. And it was like he was shouting out to all the host of heaven, she gave me a drop. He loves it. I mean, he loves it. He loves the widow's mite. Whatever we have to give, he loves it. And that's how this song was birthed. So let the fragrance arise.
1: And you listen.

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We want to encounter you in a deeper way. 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

your freedom. 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

0: Greetings, everyone. This is Brother Paul. We have breaking news. We go live to Zawardi, who is in Trinity Chopper. Zawardi, what are you seeing?
1: Thank you, my Brother Paul. Yeah, this is Zawardi, you know, and we are fly over into the Trinity Chopper. Mr. People, and some DJ, missy, I run from DJ Penny Birthday Bash, you know. Me recognize Brother Feather, Brother Chihuahua, Brother Sheen, Apache Finger, and Bless P. I run towards them car. Zoom in and show you where we sit. Watch you know, my brother Lou wanna turn up on the stage. Never make you hear him up here. Yeah? Listen to this. Watch you know. Let it go, brother Lou. Let it go. Let it go. Run the tune.
2: All over this building, let's lift our hands in the presence of the Lord. We're going to worship Him. The Bible declares that we are to worship Him in the beauty of holiness. I want every hand lifted. If you want to close your eyes, go ahead and close them. But I want you to focus upon Jesus now. For He alone is worthy to be worshiped and worthy to be adored. Can I get an amen on that? Can I get an amen on that? The Bible records in Matthew chapter 2 and verse number 11. It says, when the wise men came to the place where baby Jesus was, it says, when they saw Him, they fell down and worshiped Him. Everybody say, fell down. They bowed down and they worshiped Him. And the scripture says, and then their treasures were opened. And they presented unto Him gifts. And therein is a glorious revelation of the Spirit. And it is this, that when you and I will humble ourselves and begin to worship, the treasure that is in this earthen vessel begins to open up. Somebody say yes. And the gifts of the Spirit of God that are within us begin to flow. I believe if we will worship God with our whole heart, our whole spirit and soul, God's presence and power will begin to move in this place. People can be healed and delivered even while we're worshiping.

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If he's done anything for you, just begin to worship. Just begin to worship. That's right, begin to worship. Lift up your voices, that's right. Just begin to open your own mouth and begin to worship him. 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

0: Come on, you know you can't do it on your own. 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
1: Lift it up, Lord.

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0: Father, forgive me for every time I withhold mercy. 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
1: 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You are the best DJ for true. We have we your back. You sounded like a rock, Brother Lou. We're ready for your talk. It's ATL Praise House, Radical Praise.

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1: You not stop fight the buckle. 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
1: Better is one day. Better is a moment in your presence than an eternity anywhere else without. Better is a moment. You're better. The King of Glory. The earth is the Lord's and the fullness thereof. The world and those who dwell therein. For he has founded it upon the seas and established it upon the rivers. And who shall ascend the hill of the Lord? Who could stand in the holy place? He who has clean hands and a pure heart, who does not lift up his soul to what is false and does not swear deceit. You will receive a blessing from the Lord. You will receive the blessing of his presence and righteousness from the God of his salvation. Such as the generation deceitfully. Oh, you will receive a blessing from the Lord. You will receive the blessing of his presence. And righteousness from the God of his salvation.

0: 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That one there. Fire.
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0: 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I wonder if they're here.
1: The lad and myself like a bunch of kids coming at you all the way from Antigua and Barbuda. You're listening to Brother Lou on ATL Praise House. Yo, don't even touch that dial. We'll be right back.

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And there are some of you here that have not encountered the love of God. And tonight, God wants to encounter you and wants you to feel His love, His amazing love. Without it, these are just songs, these are just words, these are

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Our prayer tonight is that's our heart's cry. It sounds great put to music, but it doesn't matter if it's not in your heart.

Hi, this is your girl, Karen Ennis from Kingston, Jamaica, and you're listening to ATL, Praise House with Brother Lou. Keep it locked. Don't touch that dial. You don't know. God is good.

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1: 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ATL Praise House, Joseph Emmanuel representing.
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0: music nice, you have to play it twice. 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This is Sister Sasha. 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
1: How many know it's God's love that lifted you? Out of everything you were going through, out of everything in your past, God loved you enough to take you out of it. 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

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Hallelujah, hallelujah, hallelujah. For have not I declared that the whole earth shall be filled with my glory? I've spoken and said that the whole creation is groaning, waiting for the adoption of sons. Know in this hour that even as I pierced the side of Adam and caused the bride to come forth, even as I pierced the side of my son and caused the bride to come forth, know that in this hour I'm piercing the nations, that my church, that my house might come forth. Know that in this hour that the church shall become called that which is borderless, for Bethel shall arise in this hour, the place where God is, the place where God arises. Borderlessness shall be the sign of the coming forth of my kingdom. For certainly in places that are uncommon and places that are not called my house shall come the arising of the sign of the Lord, the hand and manifestation of the Almighty God in this hour. For know, my people, that I'm creeping into all of the places of the world, and the

0: Oh no! Don't move that dial, you're locked in with ATL Praise House, baby.
1: Yo! Pull up! Let's go! Let's go! Let's go! Let's go! Let's go!
2: It's ATL Praise House.

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It just came up in my spirit. 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I want you to say this.

0: can't test you. You are the best DJ for true. We have we your back. You sounded like a rock, brother Lou. We're ready for your talk. It's ATL Praise House, Radical Praise. This is Shelly.
1: Blessed be the name of the Lord. This is Arville Ovi reminding you, no weapon form against brother Lou shall come true. Listen!
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0: Yeah, God has been so good to me. And me for tell you, I'm Brother Robert.
1: And Nicole Salmon.
0: And we are bigger, better.

Baby, want to say blessed good morning to you. Welcome to Truth to Live By broadcast. You're locked with me, Pastor G. That's right, man. I'm in the air chair with you until 10 a.m. this morning. Listen, at the bottom of the hour, we're going to have our daily bread. We have a word of encouragement by Anika McNaughton. Then about the top of the hour, a little bit after, we're going to have a panel discussion. Still talking about faith. Looking at Moses in the wilderness. So keep it locked. Go ahead and share out the broadcast. Freedom, Spirit of God. Let somebody know that, guess what, man? Hey,

Let's have a word of prayer right here. Father, we say thank you. Lord, we bless you, we glorify you, we magnify your name. Thank you for the breath of life. Thank you for waking us up this morning. Here we are, Father God. Amen. Right here in CPR, Father, taking the gospel all over the world, around the world. We thank you, Father God, that we can make impact in people's lives through this ministry. Lord, we give you praise, we give you glory. We thank you for using it, Father God, in the name of Jesus. Now, Father God, as we have your panel discussion this morning, let your word go forth with simplicity and with power. The truths of it, Father God, will have impact in the people's lives. Wonderful, wonderful, wonderful name. This equipment belongs to you. We use it for your honor, we use it for your glory, for no other reason, Father God, but to exalt your name and to magnify your name in all of the earth, Father God. So we say thank you, Lord Jesus. Bless you, glorify you, Father God. In Jesus' wonderful name. Amen. Amen. Amen.

Then he showed me, and I want to say, that's a good boy. You do, my good friend. God bless you, sister. That's that you're doing well. My little buddy is doing all right. That was good to see you.

0: say good morning to every one of you listening to us by way of radio. That's a good morning to you. To anonymous listeners, good morning to you. Silent listeners, good morning to you. Good afternoon to you, Puerto Rico.
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1: The Lord will fight for you. You need only to be still. Exodus chapter 14, verse 14.
2: 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Fighting for You was written by Karen Pimpo and read by Tony Collier.
1: Exodus chapter 14, verses 10 through 18. As Pharaoh approached, the Israelites looked up, and there were the Egyptians marching after them. They were terrified and cried out to the Lord. They said to Moses, "Was it because there were no graves in Egypt that you brought us to the desert to die? What have you done to us by bringing us out of Egypt? Didn't we say to you in Egypt, 'Leave us alone, let us serve the Egyptians'? It would have been better for us to serve the Egyptians than to die in the desert." Moses answered the people, "Do not be afraid. Stand firm, and you will see the deliverance the Lord will bring you today. The Egyptians you see today, you will never see again. The Lord will fight for you. You need only to be still." Then the Lord said to Moses, "Why are you crying out to me? Tell the Israelites to move on. Raise your staff and stretch out your hand over the sea to divide the water so that the Israelites can go through the sea on dry ground. I will harden the hearts of the Egyptians so that they will go in after them, and I will gain glory through Pharaoh and all his army, through his chariots and his horsemen. The Egyptians will know that I am the Lord when I gain glory through Pharaoh, his chariots, and his horsemen." Fighting for You, written by Karen Pimpo. Professional boxer Jim Braddock was known as someone who fought not for riches and fame, but to put food on the table for his family. The movie Cinderella Man chronicles his fairy tale-like comeback from a past-his-prime boxer to the world heavyweight champion. While facing extreme poverty during the Great Depression, Jim repeatedly sacrificed his own resources, health, and pride to provide for his children. He was never intimidated by an opponent and courageously endured pummeling in the ring to keep his family safe. Jim's legacy is one of passionate defense of his family. We too have a passionate defender who has promised to take our place in the ring. In Exodus 14, when the Israelites faced Pharaoh's mighty army after their escape from slavery in Egypt, they were terrified and cried out to God, "It would have been better for us to serve the Egyptians than to die in the desert," they foolishly said. But Moses replied in faith, "The Lord will fight for you. You need only to be still." And without any action from the Israelites, their enemies were literally swept away by the sea as God supernaturally ended the battle before it even began. Sometimes it feels like we're facing the trials of life or arrows from the enemy, Satan, on our own. But God's with us, and He fights for us. We need only to be still. Let's pray. Mighty God, our faithful defender, forgive us for striving in fear though we stand alone, and teach us to be still and trust that You fight for us. Strengthen our hearts to rest in Your power and presence, that we may walk in courageous faith, knowing You have already secured the victory through Christ. Thank You, Lord. It's in Jesus' name we pray. Amen.
2: As you go about your day, reflect on these questions. What battle are you tempted to fight on your own? And what does it look like to be still as you trust God to fight for you?

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0: Mama Courage is here. She's in the back room. And we are going to get Monday morning encouragement, all right? And good morning, Anika.
1: Good morning, Pastor G. How are you doing this morning?
0: I'm doing good, man. I'm here. I woke up this morning. Praise the Lord.
1: Amen. That is indeed a blessing. The first blessing of the morning for us to get up.
0: Amen. That's right. Our eyes open up, man. My eyes opened up at 3 o'clock this morning. And I felt like I've been sleeping for days. I was like, man, I got energy this morning. I got energy.
1: Yeah, lots of energy. Yeah.
0: I might went to bed too early, man. That's probably what it was.
1: That's good. You were resting in the arms of God.
0: That's right. That's gonna be encouragement in this morning.
1: Amen. Good morning, everyone. Happy Monday. I trust you have been rested as well, and that you are ready for today's assignment that God has in store for you. This morning's word of encouragement title is Ignite the Flame Again. Ignite the Flame Again. A member of the church who previously had been attending services, regularly stopped going. After a few weeks, the pastor decided to visit him. It was a chilly evening. The pastor found the man at home alone, sitting before a blazing fire. Guessing the reason for his pastor's visit, the man welcomed him, led him to a comfortable chair near the fireplace, and waited. The pastor made himself at home, but said nothing. In a grave silence, he contemplated the dance of the flame around the burning logs. After some minutes, the pastor took the fire tongs, carefully picked up a brightly burning ember and placed it to one side of the hearth all alone. Then he sat back in his chair, still silent. The host watched all this in quiet contemplation. As the one lone ember's flame flickered and diminished, there was a momentary glow, and then its fire was no more. Soon it was cold and dead. Not a word had been spoken since the initial greeting. The pastor glanced at his watch and realized it was time to leave. He slowly stood up and picked up the cold dead ember and placed it back in the middle of the fire. Immediately it began to glow once more with the light and warmth of the burning coals around it. As the pastor reached the door to leave, his host said with a tear running down his cheek, "Thank you so much for your visit, and especially for the fiery sermon. I will be back in church next Sunday." Once more, with the light and warmth of the burning coals around it. As the pastor reached the door to leave, his host said with a tear running down his cheek, "Thank you so much for your visit, and especially for the fiery sermon. I will be back in church next."

So we are not useful in that position. You see, God is the one that gives us those gifts. God is the one that called us, and we ought to serve him and not man. So this morning, if you have been feeling discouraged, or you have been contemplating of leaving that place where God has planted you, this morning I am here to remind you to ignite your flame again. Ignite that passion again, where you serve God in spirit and in truth and not worry about what man says. You see, as I sat, you know, yesterday listening to this story that was shared by Dr. Linda Calvert during our Sunday school lesson, I couldn't help but to think about some of those wonderful fellowship I had had, you know, with my God, you know, and think about the many times I too contemplate of leaving the faith. There were moments when rough days would kick in and cross my mind to walk away. And guess what? I thought to myself, if I leave that place where God is, where would I be? What would become of me? And that's the question I am here, you know, asking you to ask yourself this morning. You see, isolation brings forth spiritual death as we know it, while togetherness helps us ignite the flame once again. We oftentimes share that our stories are not for us. God allows us to go through them for his glory to be revealed here unheard. Ignite the flame again. Don't let hurt grow into a deep pain which makes you leave God's safe space and his presence. The scripture reminds us not to forsake the assembling of the brethren. We can see that in Hebrews 10:25. We ought to stay connected and encourage one another in the Lord. The pastor didn't have to preach any lengthy sermon to this man. All he needed was a practical example which showed him God's love and that God still cares for him. Also, this example helped this man to see that as believers, we are stronger together. No matter the hurt that has, you know, rocked our boat, no matter the hurt that caused us to feel as though, you know, we're alone, always remember that God still cares. And he allows us to go through various situations like we oftentimes say on here, you know, because he wants to reveal the posture of our heart. A fire needs care. If not, it will die out. So fan your flame this morning and rise again. This morning, I am encouraging each one of us to never lose hope. Challenges will come, but don't give up. If you have walked away because of hurt or disappointment or discouragement, today is your encouragement to return back to your first love. We are here to serve God and not man. You see, no matter what may come our way, may we stay grounded. May we remember that on Christ the solid rock we stand, and all other ground is sinking sand. So this morning, remember, together we are stronger. But if we are by ourselves in isolation, our flame will die out. And we see that in that practical example that the pastor showed this man. So this morning, be encouraged and remember, everything that you do it all unto the glory of God. Keep holding on, keep serving God, keep your faith strong by staying anchored in the word, by staying in prayer, and remember that, you know, in the end, you will be rewarded for the work that you do for God, not the work that you do for yourself, but the work that you do for God. So this morning, get up, fan your flame and rise again, because guess what? You are where God wants you to be, and he's not going to move you until he knows the time is ready. So don't be discouraged. Don't let discouragement rock your boat. Don't let disappointment rock your boat. Don't contemplate and
think about, you know, whether or not you have made the right choice in serving God. Trust me, it is the best choice that you could ever imagine. You see, everything that we do for God, it's not gonna come easy. You're gonna go through some stuff, because guess what? Those stuff are

0: to refine us. So do not walk away this morning just because someone said something, because just because you feel as though whatever it is that you're doing, it's not, you know, effective or what. Just keep pressing on. If you have walked away this morning, I am calling you back to come back to your first love. If you are in the midst this morning of a congregation, you feel like you want to step away, seek the presence of God and do not cause those, you know, allow those things to get to you where you leave your first love. So be encouraged this morning and ignite the flame again by being together and fan your flame. Father, this morning, thank you for everything that you have done. Thank you for your goodness. Thank you for your mercy. Thank you for your reminder this morning, Father. Many times, oh God, we find it so easy to just get up and walk, mighty God. But Lord, I pray that you cause us, dear Lord, to stay anchored and stay grounded in you. Lord, I pray this morning that you just continue, Father, to be with each and every one, mighty God. For those who may feel discouraged, for those who feel burdened, for those who feel as though, mighty God, they want to get up and just go. God, I pray that you speak to their heart and remind them, mighty God, that you are always there with them. And so, Lord, we just want to thank you, mighty God. We praise your name, Father, for everything that you have done. Bless us this morning as we go about our day today, Father. Bless the panelists this morning. Strengthen each and every one of us, mighty God. Lord God, we put everything in your hand and in your care and in your protection. In Christ Jesus' name I pray. Amen and amen. Over to you, Pastor G.
1: Amen and amen. And that's right, man. Ignite the flame again. Right? Mm-hmm. Let the passion of your love for God, amen, be put out by somebody, some circumstances, some situation in the church. You know what I mean? Keep the flame burning, man. It's not, listen, the thing about it, the flame is not burning for people, it's burning for God, right? Amen?
0: Mm-hmm. That's right.
1: Yeah. And if it's burning for God, you know, God's a loving, caring, kind, compassionate Father, long-suffering, mm-hmm. Amen? Amen. Guess what? You can't take advantage of God because, you know what I mean? God's absolutely totally in control.
0: That's right.
1: You know what I mean? So this might be keep the flame burning for him, man. People are going to be people. People are going to be people. People are going to do people. You understand? Mm-hmm. Listen. If you lock it in on people, guess what, man? Your focus is wrong. You're in the wrong place.
0: Very wrong.
1: Yeah. Yeah, don't make it focus people, man. You know, and so you all need to get a fiery sermon when the pastor shows up at the house. If it's cold and the fireplace is burning, the pastor didn't say a word, mm-hmm. according to Anika. You know what I mean?
0: Nope. You know? Didn't have to.
1: I think the man got the message, right? You know what I mean? The man
0: He got the message, man.
1: You know, thank you so much, man, for sharing that with us this morning. Thank you. All right, you're welcome.
0: All right.
1: Be blessed. Take care. Yes, you too. All right.
0: You too. God bless.
1: God bless.

0: Good morning, gentlemen.
1: Good morning.
2: Morning, my brother.
0: How you men doing, man? How you men doing?
2: I am doing very well, man. God is good.
0: Amen. Amen. Amen.
2: I need to. I heard that the pastor, his wife died.
0: Who, Pastor Hamilton?
2: No, the one in.
0: Bishop Gabriel.
2: Yeah. Extend my sympathy to him and his family when you call or talk to them, okay?
0: Okay, yeah, I'm going to try to give him a call today, see how he's doing.
1: Sorry to hear that. Do the same for me.
0: Yeah. The friend of the
2: How
0: are
2: you doing, man?
0: He's doing...
2: How are you?
0: I'm doing good. I'm doing good. I'm doing good.
1: You know, because I just... something sudden?
0: Well, it's a tragedy. It's a tragedy. She went into the hospital for minor surgery. She had a cyst on her kidney, and they were supposed to remove the cyst, and come to find out they butchered this lady. Whoever the doctor was, cut her intestines a couple of places, so all her waste was coming into her body. Other hospitals tried to fix it. It was just horrific. You know what I mean? So ultimately, you know what I mean. Ultimately, that brought her to, you know, her death. You know what I mean? The funeral was on Friday. And, you know what I mean? My God, if you see people, you know what I mean? If you see people. A church sometimes doesn't know, you know, the impact is happening in its community. You know what I mean? Until it lost somebody of that caliber. She was assistant pastor to the bishop, her pastor. You know what I mean? Very loving woman, man. I'm telling you, we're going to miss her, man. When we go back to Canaan, she's going to be missed. That's a serious blow there. You know, so the orphanage that we are building and the school, we're going to try to see how we can add her name to that building there in that community. Her name needs to go on that as well. You know what I mean? All right? Yeah. So I don't think TJ will be joining us this morning. You know, from what I could see here, hopefully Bishop Apando will be joining us with the broadcast. And I hope my voice is sounding better and things are clearer. Engineer spent some time yesterday after doing a lot of cleanup of my mess. Stuff I always mess up. You know? So yeah. hopefully things are sounding better and everything along the line. So the technology, things are always changing, so now they have a button that makes my voice. Forget all that. Y'all would know. Anyway, let's get into the discussion for this morning. So, Pastor Wilson, if you would, open us in a word of prayer and then take us into the topic or the continued topic that we've been on.
1: Good morning, everyone, panelists, and those who are watching and listening. It's good to be back again this morning to continue our discussion and faith on display in an unbelieving world. And so we're going to continue on Moses leaving Egypt, and let us pray. Father God, I thank you this morning for the privilege of using these mediums or channels to convey truth that people can live by. God bless the technical system today. Bless us as we discuss. Bless the listeners as they listen. Bring revelation and understanding in the name of Jesus. Bless us this morning, I pray, in Jesus' name. Amen.
2: Amen.
1: We have been studying, been discussing on faith on display in our unbelieving world. It's a similar world to us today, unbelieving world. And we have been going through different aspects of Moses over the past few weeks. And when you look at Hebrews chapter 11, more is said about Moses and Abraham than anyone else. And more is said about Moses. Moses cover a wider period. From my perspective, no leader in history has ever been given such an arduous task as Moses. He had to go within a nation to take out a nation. He had to defeat the greatest political power of the time, who was going to do everything to prevent him from doing God's will. Then we see the last plague was going to apply to both Israel and Egypt. Except Israel obey the law that God laid down to put blood on the threshold of their houses, our tents, to prevent judgment. God was going to take the firstborn of both Israel and Egypt, except Israel obey the commandment concerning the Passover sacrifice. And after that was done, we see weeping in Israel, Egypt, all over Egypt, people were weeping, not only death of the firstborn of humans, but animals. And Pharaoh came to his senses temporarily, where he decided to let the Israelite go. But God, as a wise God, wanted to judge Egypt more than what had been done. He wanted to demonstrate to Pharaoh who he was. Or Pharaoh was very disrespectful. Who is Yahweh that I should obey him? And so after God struck them, the firstborn, Pharaoh and his men called Moses to take out the Israelites. Their hearts were hardened, but they said, let go or else the entire nation is going to be destroyed. But that was just for a temporary period. So God liberated Israel, and Israel got riches, gold and silver and other things from those people enslaving them by God's command. And then when Israel began to leave Egypt, God in his wisdom told Moses to tell the children of Israel to turn back and going around in circle in the wilderness in order to attract Pharaoh and his men to pursue them in order to destroy them. And you know, they came to the Red Sea and they were panicking. And Moses was told by God to struck the water, hold his rod over the water. And then we would have the sea open. And here is the first entrance of Jehovah's angel that we will see right out through the journey in the wilderness for 40 years. And that was Jesus Christ himself, the pre-incarnated Jesus manifested himself as an angel. Not only as an angel, but the Bible says when they begin to go through the Red Sea, there was the pillar of cloud in the day and the ball of fire by night. And so Jehovah's angel, Jesus Christ, manifest himself as a ball of fire and also as a pillar of cloud. And while they were going through the Red Sea, when Pharaoh saw that they were, before they go into Red Sea, they were wandering around in the wilderness, he said, what have we done? Go after them and get them back. And God allowed the Israelite to go through the Red Sea as God parted it. And Pharaoh's men were so blinded and stupefied that they were going to chase the children of Israel through the water. They saw the miracle that God was with them. God opened the sea, but they were so blinded, they were so hardened by God that they went after them, going through it. But God sent his angel, Jehovah angel, Jesus Christ, to go between them and cause their chariots to skid, and they could not catch the Israelites until they passed through. And they were in the middle of the sea. And God called Moses to stretch forth his rod over the sea again and bring it back together. And all the army that were chasing them were drowned. Then we see the long journey of 40 years through the wilderness. We see the arduous task of Moses to control these rebellious, unbelieving people. They were taken on a course that they have not been before. They did not have regular homes to live in. They were mobile. They were nomads in the wilderness, moving up and down. And there were no gardens planted, no food, no water. They found springs at a certain point at the beginning. But as they journeyed, no water. Moses had the greatest task of a leader to lead a nation in the annals of history, from my perspective. No political structure. Moses had to put everything in place. Religious laws, ceremonial laws, social laws, political laws. He had to find food for them. Moses was a multifaceted leader. He had to do everything. He had his father-in-law to come and correct him at the beginning of his journey in the wilderness. And so, as we go through the discussion today, we're going to see the challenge that Moses had in the wilderness and how we can learn. At the beginning, he was using Egyptian structure of leadership until we had Jethro, his father-in-law, came to give another phase of delegated leadership where Moses could ease his burden and could be a better leader. And we see the struggle that he had through the wilderness. That was a demonstration of faith by Moses. Then we saw his failure. From a human standpoint, it seemed hard that God denied him entrance into the promised land. But God was making a statement to show how serious rebellion against God was. Doesn't matter how committed you were, if you make deliberate things to disobey God, God has to take action. So I'll stop there for now and then come back again.
0: All right, Dr. Russ.
2: Yeah, good morning, everyone. It's good to be back here.
3: Good morning.
2: I would like to just take a trip back to Genesis chapter 15 for a minute, because we want to start there. Remember when Abraham complained, he said, Lord, I don't have any superior. God says, look here, I am your shield. And this is what he said, I am your shield and your protector. And he says, but you're going to go down into Egypt. Reading from verse 13 of chapter 15, he says, and he said unto Abraham, know of a surety that thy seed shall be a stranger in a land that is not theirs, and shall serve them, and they shall afflict them 400 years. And also that nation whom they shall serve will I judge. And afterward shall come out with great substance, and they shall go by to their fathers in peace, that thou shalt be buried in good old age. I wanted to go back there because I wanted us to understand and realize that God, in his wisdom, told Abraham long ago, 400 years. As a matter of fact, Stephen said 430 years. But long ago, God told him, look here, I'm going to send you in a land because, and I think this is my opinion on that. When you look at the children of Israel, Abraham's sons and Isaac and Jacob, they begin to marry amongst the Canaanites and the Amorites and the Moabites and the people in the land. And they was sort of making the line impure, and so God says, "I want you to go down in Egypt," and we see this when Joseph says, "Tell them you are shepherds," and so God sent them down to a special place,
1: Goshen.
2: And then we see God with His mighty hand. The Bible says, "There's a mighty hand." God says, "That was time." He told Moses, it's time for them to come out. We're going to bring them out. And I want you to go down in Egypt to let my people go. And when Moses went to Pharaoh says, look here, who is this God that I should let your people go? I don't know any God. And last week, something we said that stuck in my mind. And I don't know if like you, but my mind, when something is in my head, it stays there. that God was fighting, when God brought the plagues to free his people, he was fighting against the gods of Egypt. And something about that didn't sit well with me. And so I went and looked back at it again. Because, and I'll tell you why it didn't fit well with me. Because I remember in Isaiah 43, I think 43, 10 and 11, where God says, there's no other God. If there was a God, I would have known. And so when I looked at that, I began to realize, I don't think God was trying to prove that the Egyptian or fight against the Egyptian God. He was trying to encourage the heart of the Israelites so that they could express faith and they could get to know him and they could fear him and respect what he's doing. And that's one of the reasons why when they went in the land, their unfaithfulness was so egregious to Moses. So I do believe from a human perspective, we could say that they were fighting against God. But from God's perspective, God didn't see them as God. God said, there's no other God. So what God was doing, God was getting rid of his people, but he was trying to show them that. As a matter of fact, if we look at chapter 6 of Exodus, if we look at chapter 6 of Exodus, this is what he says. And the Lord said unto Moses, thou shalt see that I will do to Pharaoh. For with a strong hand, he shall let them go. And with a strong hand shall he drive them out of this land. And God said unto Moses, and said, I am the Lord. And then if you go down to verse 8, he said, he ends that with, I am the Lord. And then he tells you what he will do in there. And all of it is what he's going to bring condemnation. He's going to judge Egypt. But I'm not saying we can't say that they were against the plague. The plague was against the gods of Egypt. But I don't feel comfortable in my spirit to say God was fighting against their God. You understand? Because I don't think God acknowledged that they were gods. So why would he fight
1: against their concept. He was fighting against their concept of God. He was doing things to destroy.
2: Well, I understand that. And I'm not fighting that. I'm saying from God's perspective, from our perspective, we can say that. But from God's perspective, if he says there's no God but me, why would he fight against a God? That's the thing in my spirit. And maybe y'all can help me with that. Because I am having a problem with that, and I brought it here. But other than that, my friend, I want to stop there. So maybe I can help you with that, because that's my Waterloo right now.
0: That's a stuck place for the first time in your life.
2: I don't understand it. You understand what I'm saying? Well, I understand from a human perspective to say it, but. When I say God was fighting against their God, then
0: I think, as you say that before you go over to Bishop Apando, if we go to the Corinthian passage where Paul says that Satan is the god of this world, you know what I mean. So therefore, it would have been demonic influences in Egypt, or Satan to imitate what God was doing, when God was demonstrating his power, Satan then is imitating that. It would not have been, and I can see what you're saying. It would not have been a fight per se, because God is demonstrating his power. And Satan is imitating that to say, I could do that too. You know what I mean? And I think those was the thing that was the hardening concept of Pharaoh's, of I'm hearing music. Bishop, is that you?
4: There's somebody passing by with a loud music, but he's just passing by.
0: Okay, you know, so I could, but you see, every time, let's say Satan imitated God's power, we see God's power is greater than that of the enemy, because it swallowed up the snake, you know what I mean, the frogs, the blood. And so when God intensified it, then guess what? There was no more ability to imitate it. You know what I mean? The firstborn dead and all this stuff and everything else along the line. I think God was speaking through that to both the Egyptian as well as to the children of Israelite. You know what I mean? That I am God. That I am God. The Egyptians just, because remember they cried out to him. Okay, the 400 years was about up. They cried out to him. He came down, all right? And he's moving through Moses to bring about the deliverance. And he's also showing Pharaoh that he's God all by himself. There's no other God at all in the earth beside him.
2: So why would he fight that? Why would he fight a God that is, if there's no God? It's like saying, I'm fighting my wife and I'm not even married.
0: No. That's a term we end up using without researching. And sometimes that's the short.
2: I'll use the tool.
0: Right. Because we heard it, it sounded good, it sounded reasonable. Yes. Okay. And I have learned to cut that out. You understand? I have learned to stop using regular teaching terms or preaching terms that people use when they come into a particular passage. Because true, when you're growing older and you get a little while, you look at the passage, it's like, why did I say that back then? Where did that come from? You know what I mean? You know. So I understand the struggle there. But we're not gonna get stuck there.
2: I'm not saying you're wrong to use it, you know. I'm not saying you're wrong to use it. I'm saying that to me, if you don't have a wife, you can't fight your wife. So if God, who knows everything and he cannot lie, he said there's no other God. Why would he fight a God? He was fighting. Yes, the things that he used was symbolic of the Egyptian. What the Egyptians say was their gods,
0: right.
2: But God was working not to fight against them. God was working to fight against the attitude of the Israelites, who was. If you look at chapter 5, they say, Moses, you should leave us alone. Get out of here. And God is saying, look here, I'm going to bring them to the place where they understand that I everything. As a matter of fact, there's a verse in chapter 12 of not 12. I'm sorry.
0: You're getting stuck, Russ. You're getting stuck on it.
2: Boy.
0: Yeah. We don't want you to get stuck there, but we understand that. And I think it's something we could discuss in helping people to
2: No, I didn't want to get stuck there. I just wanted to show you that was my
0: right.
2: That's the way I was thinking all week.
0: Yeah. I know. Bishop, let's hear from you.
4: Yes, my
0: friend. Yeah.
4: Praise the Lord, everybody, and good morning to you all. I want to thank God because of this wonderful day that the Lord has given us. Welcome, everybody. We are happy to meet again in this wonderful platform that we may share the word of God. It's a great privilege and opportunity. And I believe that God is helping us to understand his word better and better, so that we can apply it and become better in our Christian life. And today I was looking at our topic and I saw our topic. We are dealing with Moses' journey in the wilderness. And remember, our main topic is about faith in display in an unbelieving world. Now here we are seeing Moses, who had believed God and went to lead the children of Israel out of the land of Egypt. And now he had fought the Egyptians and their gods, so to say. And God had given him a lot of victory. And now he's in the wilderness. And this wilderness experience, I wanted to begin looking at it from Exodus 15. where this is where I was focusing at so much. And I saw, this Exodus 15, the Bible says, verse 1, and then Moses and the children of Israel sang this song to the Lord and spoke, saying, I will sing to the Lord, for he has triumphed gloriously the horse and its rider he has thrown into the sea. So you see, as you read this story, the almost half of the chapter, half of chapter 15 is all about Moses' song. And Moses is singing to glorify God about what God has done. Some of the things Moses never knew that can happen. Some of the things Moses had never experienced, like parting the Red Sea, and then again bringing it to the water together, and how the Egyptians and their armies and their horses were swallowed with water and they drowned and died. And you can see the great thing that God had done through the power that was in the life of Moses. So you can see how great God was, and the children of Israel saw it. And I want to believe that Moses was the happiest man. That is why chapter 15 says the song of Moses. The headline of chapter 15 says the song of Moses. So after Moses and Miriam and other Israelites singing this song, they were so much expectant that now they are entering the land of Canaan. What they did not know is that they were entering the wilderness. Because God, when God was sending Moses, he did not say anything about the wilderness. I believe, I have not seen where God told Moses that tell the children of Israel to go and they will experience this in the wilderness. It was just to worship God. But remember, the picture was, although they are going to the wilderness to worship God, but their journey was taking them to the land of Canaan, where it was described as a land that was flowing with milk, a land flowing with honey, a land full of fruits and every goodness, houses that they had not built, and every goodness. So when they saw this great miracle of the Red Sea, their expectation was now to enter into the land that was flowing with milk, the land that was flowing with a lot of honey, the land that was so fertile, had a lot of fruits and everything. But to their surprise and amusement, they found themselves in the wilderness. And just as Pastor Wilson has said, is that these guys, they are finding themselves in a situation whereby they had not experienced. Because the Bible says after the death of the father, the other kings who knew about Joseph and everything that God had done through Joseph, now there arose a king who never knew about Joseph or anything about what God had done in the past. So they enslaved these guys for certain years in this land. So because they lived as slaves, they never had experiences of going outside there and experiencing any other life outside the life of slavery. And true to say, in the land of Egypt, although they were being treated harshly as slaves, but that land was somehow fertile, and especially Goshen, where they were living. It was fertile. It was a good land, by the way, as the Bible tells us. And these guys experienced some good environment in this land of Egypt, only that the harassments of the Egyptian leaders, that is what was paining them so much. But the environment, the climate, the vegetation was just good. Now they have come out of the shackles of the harassment of the Egyptian lords, but now they have entered in a situation whereby the environment is so hostile, the sun is so hot, and there's no water, there's no food, there's no nothing. That is why they began to doubt this God of Moses. And then from there, we can see immediately, even before the end of chapter 15, just verse number 22 of chapter 15, the Bible says that so Moses brought Israel from the Red Sea. Then they went out into the wilderness of Shur, and they went 3 days in the wilderness and found no water. Now when they came to Marah, they could not drink the waters of Marah, for they were bitter. Therefore, the name of it was called Marah. And the people complained against Moses, saying, "What shall we drink?" So he cried out to the Lord, and the Lord showed him a tree. You see, now you see, before this miracle of this, what God did here, these guys walked for 3 days, only 3 days. And they were so much exhausted, they were so much tired, they started complaining and murmuring. And then Moses also was disappointed. That is why the Bible says, now Moses cried to the Lord. Moses did not speak to the Lord. He cried to the Lord, because now the situation was terrible. And that is why I want to put my opening statement as it was a new experience that surprised both of them, all of them, Moses with the Israelites. That is why you see, as you read this story, as you continue, you will realize that just as our brother has just explained in the opening statement, that you see, there are so much that took place, you see, in this journey. And I believe we may not even be able to exhaust all of it. But the few that we can touch, my opening summary is that it was a new experience that surprised all of them. And that is why they had a lot of challenges, a lot of cry, a lot of murmuring, and all that happened. Thank you.
0: All right. So, gentlemen, here, I think we will have to discuss what Russ put out there, okay? Because the reason why I'm saying I think we will have to discuss that is because Exodus 12:12 is being looked at, because God said he's going to smite all the gods of Egypt, all right? And I think the word gods there, and the thing that needs to be explained when God said it, you know what I mean? Because the word God, the word with a small g, it is there. And so I think before we can go on with the fate of Moses in the wilderness, that needs to have some clarification or some understanding with people, because people are here to get truths and truths to live by and to understand the truths, and we are giving them truths and principles and practical application from the Word of God. I trust you'll understand what I'm saying here, all right? Because sometimes, you know what I mean, we open a can, and then we don't empty out the can totally, right? I think it needs to be explained here. But when you come to Romans, I mean Exodus 12:12, it says, "And this is God speaking, for I will pass through the land of Egypt on that night, and I will strike all the firstborn in the land of Egypt, both man and beast, and against all the gods of Egypt, judgment. I am Lord." And so the word God is there. And Russ went into the book of Isaiah, where he says, I mean, there's no God but me. And there is no God but God. You know what I mean? There is no God. So what is the text saying here? Okay? When it reference God, small g, not big g, small g here. All right? That needs to be explained to the people before we can go on further down the road. And we have to understand the concept of that. Because I said this yesterday in our church service. All right, I'm doing a series entitled Change. That God has changed us. But I said this to the people. I says, you can't go into the Bible and try to read the Bible if you don't understand how God speaks. Okay? And the ways God speaks. Because God uses figurative terms, okay, is woven throughout the word, figurative terms, you know, to bring about spiritual truth and deeper understanding and deeper revelation of the word. So we have to know that when God is using metaphors in the scriptures, when he's using allegories in the scriptures, when he's using symbols or symbolism in the scriptures, when he's using similes in the scriptures, and people they're not familiar with these words throughout the Bible because people don't take time to talk about these things. You know what I mean? So when God is speaking, I got to know, okay, why did God use this? What did God say? What does he mean when he says this? And I think a lot of time, because people don't understand these things and they don't see these things, then they form their own interpretation of what the scripture is saying, and it takes them away from what God was actually saying and what his actual intent is. And we have to keep Timothy in mind in 2 Timothy 3:16 that all scriptures are inspired by God, or all scriptures are God-breathed. Right, and it's not of any private interpretation. We can't give it its own. It has to be what God says. So I think we need to camp here for a little bit. Okay, even though I said Russ got stuck, but now we need to camp here a little bit and explain this out to people. It's the fact about this, I think, you know, historical wise and understanding, is when you look at the scripture, when you look at Egypt and the system in the time, and understanding the Egyptian system, okay? When we, because verse 12 will actually be referring to the entire Egyptian spiritual system there, okay? I think that's what it's doing. It's making a reference to the entire spiritual system of the Egyptians. Its deity, its sacred symbols, and the powers Egypt believed protected its life, prosperity, and its future. You know what I mean? And so God declares that the final plague, the death of the firstborn, is not only judgment on Pharaoh and Egypt, but a direct, humiliating defeat of every Egyptian deity. So we got to understand that the Egyptians believed that there was sun god and moon god and this god, and they had local household gods that were statues and idols and things that they bow down to and worship. And to those people, those things were God. Were God. You know what I mean? When we go further down, okay, and you go to the, and you get into the life of Laban, you know what I mean? Married Leah and Jacob, in the life of Jacob. Leah and Rachel, they took their father's God, those that carved out images that he had carved out, that he had in his house of God. So, and the Bible will say that man will take woods and all and irons and everything that, and they will build for themselves gods. So those graven things that man had around them, they view them as God. They look at them as gods. But were they gods? You know what I mean? That's the question. So when God says to me now, when God says he's going to execute judgment on those things, you know what I mean, against the gods of Egypt, is everything that the Egyptians deem to be a god, I'm just going to destroy it all. I'm going to wipe it out. I'm going to totally get rid of it. I mean, sacred animals was considered divine manifestations. So cows was wiped out. Goats was wiped out, crocodiles was wiped out, cats, anything that they thought was gods to them, okay? God got rid of it. And the concept behind that for me is the fact that I am God and there's no other God but me. I am God all by myself. So we have to remember for me, okay, from as I'm looking at, guess what? The Egyptian religion was woven into every part of life. Nature, fertility, kingship, magic, cosmic, and a whole bunch of other things. You know what I mean? So the plagues, so the plagues systematically, you know what I mean, dismantled all of these claims. I don't think that when God used the word God's there, he's making reference to other beings. He's making reference to idols, graven images. The concept of what man thought was God, what God was dealing with. If that makes sense, and theology
1: I think
0: was right for me.
1: Just about in there, Pastor John. Paul addresses this question very well. In 1 Corinthians 8, verses 4 to 6, is from the English Standard Translation. He says, therefore, as to the eating of food offered to idols, we know that an idol has no real existence, and that there is no God but one. For although there may be so-called gods in heaven or on earth, indeed there are many gods and many lords, yet for us there is one God, the Father, from whom are all things, and for whom we exist, and one Lord, Jesus Christ, through whom all things and through all things. So God is just referring to the so-called gods of Egypt.
0: Right.
1: And he's addressing it because the system of Egypt, just like Babylon and other nations, they have God for everything.
0: Right.
1: God, because from their standpoint, there were no infinite God. There was no infinite God. Right. So the rain, there was a God for rain, God for fire, just like Elijah and Elijah and the worship of Baals, the prophets of Baal on Mount Carmel. They had a God for everything because they did not have an infinite concept of a God. From the perspective of Moses, Yahweh was God.
0: Right,
1: he ruled over everything.
0: Right.
1: But when he went down to Egypt, he had to confront them according to their belief. You have to defeat them according to their belief. So they have different beliefs of God. So God addressed those beliefs individually. And so by showing, take for example the Nile. The Nile was worshipped as God.
0: Yeah.
1: And the Nile was water.
0: Right.
1: But he turned the Nile into blood. When it became blood, he was defeating the concept that the Nile was God. Because if the Nile was God, it would have been remain water. It wouldn't turn to blood. So there's a God that could turn it into blood.
0: Right.
1: And right. So, and every other God, the God of dust and all those things were part of their concept, their theology. So God was actually defeating their theologies of God and showed them that their theology of God was false in every case. So God, those who have done research on the different concepts of the gods of Egypt, there were 12 major god concepts of Egypt that the 10 tribes defeated. But the last god that they defeated was Pharaoh himself, because the crown Pharaoh, to succeed Pharaoh, was the firstborn. He died as a result of the god of Moses. He died. So that concept that if the successor of Pharaoh was God himself, and his son that was succeed him was God, was defeated. That was the last concept of God that Moses defeated before he left Egypt.
0: I think so that even whether we're preaching from this, teaching from this, I think, you know, sometimes we need to slow down in these things, make sure people understand what the Bible is saying, because I have discovered, all right, from in church and from people who what was in the Bible, is that sometimes they look at stuff and they look at it literally, they look at it physically and everything along the line, and when you try to explain it to them, you know what I mean, they say, no, this is what the Bible says, you know what I mean, and then so now you have to go back and take them into classrooms and begin to help them to understand different things, and it's a struggle here. So we don't want to leave people thinking something, you know what I mean, that is not And I love what it is, even though Minister Bennett is not feeling too well, okay? even though she's not feeling well, she says this, okay? God is showing how powerless these things are, okay? That the Egyptians put their trust in, okay? After my catastrophes, okay, the Lord is about to make good on his promises, okay, of the 10th plague, okay? This will involve the death of every firstborn, okay, primary heirs, okay, from animals to servants to household to Pharaoh himself, right? This will be the ultimate proof that the God of Israel is not the idol of Egypt, but divine power. And we have to remember, even Pharaoh would have been the only moving, living being that the people of Egypt would have considered him as a god himself because of his position. And so he had to be brought down also in finality, and that would occur at the Red Sea, at him losing all of his people, all of his soldiers, one of the mightiest army on the face of the earth at the time. So the human man Pharaoh, who the people would consider a god, was defeated by the god of the Egyptians. And what God wanted them to see was that there's no other God but me. All right? Dr. Russ, you open the can. You put the can open to it.
5: My position has always been, let me say this. I've used that same term, God was
0: fighting against. We all have.
5: All right. And I used it last week too.
0: Right.
5: And maybe I'll use it again. But what I am saying is, even though we understand that the concept of God or who they had as God, the plagues was against them, but God himself said, there's no other God but me. All right? That's in my head. Mm. And that's what caused me the problem. And if there's no God by him, why would he go and fight against their gods? You know what I'm saying?
0: I understand that.
5: The word God in the Bible, anytime it's a small g, and it's like, take for instance, you go to the Arabian Bible, and you want to write, and they want to write the word God. They use the word Allah.
0: Hmm.
5: You see, so it's a generic term for God. You understand? The word there is Elohim in 12, but it's written with a small g because it recognizes that God is not a God he's talking about. He's what God did in Egypt was not against to prove that these gods weren't God. What he did in Egypt to show Pharaoh and the children of Israel that I am the only God.
0: Right.
5: I am God.
0: Right. Yeah, yeah. And so he had to destroy all the idols and all these other things to show that he is God.
5: No, you're saying right, but that's not what I'm saying. I'm not saying he fought against God. Show Pharaoh and the children of Israel that I am the only God.
0: Right.
5: I am God.
0: Right. Yeah, yeah. And so he had to destroy all the idols and all these other things to show that he is God.
5: No, you're saying right, but that's not what I'm saying. I'm saying he's God. He didn't fight against
0: God. I'm not saying he's I'm not saying

0: you have to
1: and I think we still can use it.
0: So my thing would be, you know what I mean, to avoid a long explanation why you use it. Get rid of it.
1: No.
0: That's just me. That's just me.
1: Okay, I understand that. That's just me.
0: Because it causes, that's why I say, when the verse was put there, is we have to stop. We have to deal with this because we want people to understand, okay, what is meant by God's there when God uses the word God, okay?
1: Yes.
0: Okay. We want people. That's critical for the maturity, for their growth. So when they read it again in the future, okay, they have a different view, a different understanding of what is meant there, okay?
1: All right.
0: That's our responsibility as shepherds, all right?
1: Exactly.
0: To feed them the correct understanding of what the text is saying.
1: Could I say something here?
0: Yeah.
1: Because let me show you. You just said something. Our responsibility as shepherds. And as you go in the wilderness with Moses, when Moses was at Horeb the first time, when God told him to hit the rock, right, for water. 38 years later, God told him to speak to the rock, and he hit it. And what God told him?
0: You ain't going to promise
1: you, you're not going to come. You're not going to go into the land. Right. Now, what? And the question is, why would God say you're not going to go into the land and for hitting the rock? Well, Paul tell us in 1 Corinthians chapter 10, I think. He says that rock was Christ.
0: Right.
1: The rock that was before them was Christ. Mm. And it is letting us know, when we first come to Christ, symbolically. You have to strike him as far, like, to get the blessing, the water. Mm. But after that, once we are in Christ, we don't have to strike him, we can just come and talk to him.
0: Right.
1: And so God told Moses, you're not going to go in the land. Right. Why? Because you did not honor me. How? By speaking the truth. You understand? And right. So, yes, we as God's children need to be, when we say things, we need to explain it so that we don't give the other people an idea of, because God, that an erroneous idea.
0: Right.
1: Because symbolically, the rock was Christ, but they had, their Bible was the typology.
0: Mm-hmm.
1: They didn't have it written down. It was typology. Right. Right. So Moses was not honest with the text.
0: Right.
1: Or the truth. Right. The truth. The truth.
0: So my thing would be, people, we trust that we explain that out.
1: I hope so.
0: To you guys. No. Best. You know what I mean? Is that that God was fighting physical, literal gods?
1: Exactly. That's it. So when we use that, we just say it's the concept of God.
0: Right.
1: Because when God comes to us, okay, he fights the salvation, he fights the gods in our life. The gods in our life. Whatever we have as God in our life, God is fighting that, but he to win our hearts.
0: To win our hearts, right. Bishop Apando, you're sharing something. Go ahead.
2: Yes, I was just to say that, you know, although God was not fighting these gods physically or in any other way, because God is superior and is so powerful, but after God had created man, he did not reveal himself fully to man, and the devil came in through witchcraft and other ways and brought up several things to be worshipped, and some power, some miracles, some performances, and what have you. And these things confused people. Although people knew there is God, but they had not known exactly which God are they supposed to worship. Now, when Moses is coming, being sent by God, you can see even Moses himself, he knew about God, but it was not clear in his mind to distinguish between these gods, because the devil had raised so many gods in different ways. There are human beings, there were idols, there are witchcraft, there were all those things, and some of them performed great powers, as we know. And that is why people are in that confusion. So Moses is coming here to bring order. Even the children of Israel themselves, they did not understand it well. And that is why Exodus chapter 3 and verses number

0: 11. Let us begin from verse number 13. Exodus chapter number 3, verse number 13. The Bible says, then Moses said to God, indeed, when I come to the children of Israel and say to them, the God of your fathers has sent me to you, and they say to me, what is his name? What shall I say to them? You see, because Moses knew that there is a lot of confusion. And that is why verse 14, the Bible says, and God said to Moses, I am who I am. And he said, thus you shall say to the children of Israel, I am has sent me to you. And then verse 15, moreover, God said to Moses, thus you shall say to the children of Israel, the Lord God of your fathers, the God of Abraham, the God of Isaac, and the God of Jacob has sent me to you. This is my name forever, and this is my memorial to all the generations. So you see, God was revealing himself to these people. And that is why he uses that word that he is fighting these gods, because people had known that these gods are powerful, and somehow some of them believed, trusted, and worshiped these gods. So there must be a way for God to deal with them, for people to know that there is a big God. For example, if you look in the New Testament, the book of Acts, you can remember the story of Philip when he's going to Samaria and he finds this witch, Simon the sorcerer. And the Bible says that he had done some miracles and people had believed him that he is a great man with the power from God. So when Philip comes in, it took God's hand to perform real miracles and to do great work of deliverance and so on and so forth, to the level that now people shifted their focus and their belief from this witch to the level that even the witch himself also abandoned his gods and his powers and followed Philip. So it was just a matter of God revealing himself to us or to the Israelites and the world at large, but it was not a fight, because God cannot fight these gods. It is a matter of just speaking one word and everything vanishes. But he did it to help us understand, or to help those people understand. That is my take.
1: I understand that, Bishop Apando, but you have to remember, yes, there were sorceries in those days, and we see the sorcery imitating, and I believe that was satanic, you know what I mean, allowing these Egyptian sorceries to imitate the what God was doing, okay? But you have to remember, in the houses, the house of Egypt, these gods was not, they were not deities, they were not spirit. They were dumb, mute idols. You know what I mean? That the people referenced them to God. They had hands, but the hands couldn't move. They had mouth, but they couldn't speak. They had eyes, but they couldn't see. You know what I mean? They had ears, but they couldn't hear. They had feet, but they couldn't walk. There was a statue that was just set up there. You know what I mean? And these people would pay reverence or homage, you know what I mean, to these statues, and they saw them as God. So if they had a God that was an idol, and it was said, this is the rain God, and then the monsoon season, if you know what a monsoon is, and the monsoon season came, and they had abundance of rain, okay, that flooded out the land, then guess what? They pay homage to the God that they had built themselves, amen, amen, and worship that God because of the rain that they got in the land. That's what God was content. That's what God was moving out of the way, taking all of that out of the way into them. These guys didn't move. They didn't do nothing. They were nothing but dumb, mute idols in their house. You know what I mean? They had cattle that moves, yes, that they deemed as God, and other animals, yes, that they deemed as gods. You know what I mean? It isn't that. For example, for us today, for people to understand this, okay, your cell phone can be a god. When you wake up in the morning and the first thing you pick up is your cell phone, and you don't spend time with God who woke you up this morning, but you spend time with your cell phone that did not wake you up this morning, then your cell phone is a god. Okay? Then your cell phone is a god. You know what I mean? And gentlemen, I'm glad we went here, because I have learned it and I've seen that. And I stop assuming that people knows, okay? I because of, in our Bible study we had a couple of weeks back, you know what I mean? I asked a question, and I was like, okay, God, we need to stop doing what we're doing on Sundays and stuff like that. And because sometimes we look at people, we figure you're reading your Bible, you've been in church in a long, and we want to assume that they know something, and then you come to find out they don't know something, and their understanding, okay, is not what you thought they understand. And these are the people who you would give preaching opportunity to, that would teach Sunday school and all this other stuff along. And then when you ask and the response to the question, okay, because here's the question that I asked. We're talking about taking off the old man and putting on the new man from Ephesians 4:22. And I said, was that spiritual or physical? And a few people said it was spiritual. One individual who I never expected came back and says, Pastor, as I look at that, it is physical. You know what I mean? So I stop assuming people know. I wipe that out my slate totally. I stop assuming that people go, because I say, God, I have a responsibility from you to these people. And stop assuming that you know, that they know. Okay? And stop thinking that they know. So I no longer assume that they know. And if I don't know myself, okay, Dr. Russ, no, I'm coming knocking on his door. I want to hear a different thought. My other theologian has passed away, which is my brother, Dr. Felix Gilbert, who taught at Denver Seminaries. These are the two men that I truly confide in when it comes to the word, when it comes to the word of God. So even if I am wrestling with a thought process, they know I will call back. Dr. Russ is the only one living yet, so don't die yet.
2: Can okay. I say something there?
1: In
2: the Ten Commandments, right in Exodus, we're going to go, God says, thou shalt have no other God before
1: right.
2: me.
1: Right.
2: And that caused a lot of, and I tell you why it caused a lot of problems, because a lot of people think he's saying, don't have another God. I'm the only God to have. No, right. he's saying, don't have a God in front of me, in my face. Right. That's what the Hebrew is saying.
1: Right.
2: Don't have any God in my face.
1: Mm.
2: So if God is omniscient, he's everywhere. That means what? There's no other God. There's no other God there. So
1: right.
2: what I'm saying, when we say that God is fighting against something, he's not fighting against God.
1: Mm.
2: Because he said there's no other God, so it cannot be a God. So it has to be an idea or something we or people elevate as God, but he's not, in this case, he's not fighting against those gods. He's showing Pharaoh that he is not God, because Pharaoh says so in 5:2. I don't know any God. Well, I am the God you don't know.
1: Right.
2: And he's showing the Israelites, I am the God who's fighting for you, so that when you get into the promised land, you take this idea across the, as a matter of fact, one of the things that just came to my mind, when Moses leave Egypt, guess who he took with him? The bones of Joseph.
1: Right.
2: Why? Yeah. Yeah. Why? You know, that faith on display.
1: Right.
2: That's the last thing Joseph told them. Hey, look here, don't leave me in this land.
1: Don't leave
2: Why?
1: Me here.
2: Because God is coming to get me.
1: Hmm.
2: And I'll tell you where it is, my brother. 13:19, Exodus 13:19. That's where it is. Where it talks about Joseph.
1: Huh.
2: You understand? Don't leave me here. That's the last thing he told him on his deathbed. Don't leave me here.
1: Right.
2: What I'm trying to get at, when we speak about the God of heaven, if he is exclusive, then he's not fighting against other gods.
1: Right.
2: If any fight, they're fighting against him.
1: Yeah.
2: you understand? Now, and please, if I step out of bounds this morning, I want to
1: apologize. No. You had
2: that is something that has been in my head from my left last week.
1: Right.
2: Because I want you to know, brothers, when I'm on this show with y'all, I take whatever said very, very seriously. Because and I respect what is said. And so when I come back with those ideas, I don't come back to refute any. I just come back to show you what was going through my head and maybe to get some clarity. You understand?
1: And the clarity, was needed, not just for you, but for listeners as well. All you know what I mean? Is the way I look at it. You know what I mean?
2: So please don't take it personal.
1: Don't be apologetic for it, because we all have to be there because you know what I mean, as you just said, these things
2: You have to apologize because you have people you respect.
1: Right.
2: You have people you respect to them. Right. And you want them to understand that it's not against them that I'm speaking. It's just the ideas that's in my head.
1: Right.
2: You understand?
1: Right.
2: Okay. Because I'm telling you, I am enjoying this show so tremendously.
1: You know what I mean?
2: I am enjoying it. So please don't. I don't want them to take it personal.
1: No, it's like teachers say. You know, we don't want it to be contradictory. We want it to be clear and crystal clear as ever, because the idea of this whole broadcast is truths to live by. We need to give you truth. We need to get into the word. We need to help you to live the word of God from a place that guess what? Is the Bible? The Bible put it this way: we end up tossed with every wind of doctrine. You know what I mean? And sometimes we're just blowing around out there, and we're not anchored in any specific truth. And so when you have something like that, like I say, in your head or something like that, I think is right. And like I said, okay, we ain't gonna get stuck there. But guess what? I glad the fact that guess what, teacher brought it out and said, no, let's talk about it. Let's bring it out because they're listeners, there are people on the radio.
2: Yeah, there are people out there listening to us.
1: Yeah, there are people. It's a radio station. I'm Jamaica Radio Station, Junior Foes and all of them. People are listening, and most of all, I think what's captivating to a lot of them is that it's men of different denominations speaking the same thing. Not something you find often happening. You know what I mean? And that's that. All right. It's 9 minutes after nine, so either we can go back to the faith, or
2: let's go back to faith, man.
1: Okay, I think we've clarified that. I think people have got it and everything along that. Well, let's go back to Pastor Wilson. Pastor Wilson.
3: Yes. One of the things that strikes me concerning Moses is that he was a God-centered leader. He was God-focused. When he went down to Egypt, he went to Pharaoh as a servant of God, a messenger of God. Yeah. He went to the people of Israel as a messenger of God. When he encountered problem, he threw himself down before God in prayer. He wept. When he came to the Red Sea, he consulted God as to what to do. When he went through the Red Sea, he wrote a song. Moses was a multifaceted person. Mm-hmm. He wrote a song. He was a poet, using the poetic form of the ancient world. And one of the thing that came out in the song, it was a theological song, and it was a practical song reflecting on what had happened. And verse 11, who is like unto you, O Lord, among gods?
2: Amen.
3: Who is like you, majestic in holiness, awesome in glorious deeds, doing wonders? Again, is showing the incomparable nature of God. God wasn't like any other gods that people worship. He was God by himself. He was unique. Mm. He was the authentic God.
2: Mm.
3: Then we find the needs of the people, fundamental needs. Water is a fundamental need of humanity.
1: He
3: encountered bitter water. You see, God is actually forcing the people to trust him. The water that was there in the spring was bitter, not suitable for a human being. God showed Moses how to change the water from bitter to sweet. Got a piece of wood, put it in the water. It was changed. The next thing, food. You're talking about approximately 3 more million people, 600,000 men, not boys and girls. one man carrying over 3 million people in a barren land, wilderness. He took extraordinary faith, faith beyond any other thing you have seen in history up to that point. The man could have a heart attack and die right away with all those pressure on him. But he threw himself before God and asked God to provide bread. God sent manna and quail from heaven. Look at it, verse 15. God turned bitter water sweet. Chapter 16, he provide bread. Chapter 17, they begin to complain to Moses and quarrel about water. Again, God just worked miracle concerning water. Now they are grumbling again about water. Then they had to fight a war against Amalek as they go forward. God provided victory again. Verse 18, chapter 18. God sent a wise priest, maybe from, seem as if he came from the tribe of Keturah, Moses' wife after Sarah, because the Midian seemed to got the name from one of Keturah's son called Midian. And he was a God-fearing man. He was not an Israelite, but he had a knowledge that came down through Noah. So he was a God-fearing priest, just like Melchizedek. He came to show Moses that, listen, the method of your leadership is not correct. Sometimes God does not speak to us through direct revelation. He sends somebody to us to show us basic weakness. Moses was taking on too much work. He would not have lasted 40 years if he had continued like that. So Jethro guided him. But the next thing that God did, after Moses glorified God for taking them through, was God focused. He praised God through the psalm that he wrote. After 9, God took him to Mount Sinai. And there's a confusion between Sinai and Horeb. God, the Bible said in Exodus that Moses met God at Horeb. And God said, you will worship me on this mountain. But when Moses took the children out and took them to, he took them to Mount Sinai. But you see, they did not go up on the top of Mount Sinai. They were down in the valley near Mount Sinai. Some scholars believe that both Sinai and Horeb was in the same geographical area. It's like a twin mountain in the area. And so you could go on one. One was more elevated than the other. There are some scholars say that Mount Sinai was the highest peak. Horeb was a lower peak and a lower mountain in the same geographical area. So you wouldn't go up to the top. I think it said it was about Horeb was about 9,000 feet high. And Mount Sinai was 9,000 feet high. Horeb would be a little lower. And so, whatever it is, he went up on Mount Sinai to receive instruction from God. Look how he operated. He did not go according to tradition. He did not go according to his own mind, how he was taught in Egypt. He went up on Sinai to receive the commandment of the Lord. And in chapter 20, we see the 10 fundamental principles that God wanted Israel to be governed by. 9 of those principles were based on the nature of God. If you go through them, they had to deal with spirituality. The first 3 had to do with spirituality. The 4th one, the Sabbath, has to do with giving God worship, resting your body and worshiping, giving God worship as a typology of what was to come, the rest in Jesus Christ, that the book of Hebrews chapter 4, I believe, speaks about. Amen. But all these laws were fundamental to the nature of God. So even though we come over into the New Testament, and we were not given the legalism as in the Old Testament. The spirit behind the Ten Commandments were connected to love. For Paul says, love is the fulfillment of the law. For love does no evil to his neighbor. And love does not covet God. Thou shalt not covet deals with both man and God. A person who does not obey God covets his authority, covets his glory. And so what we find here is that all the Ten Commandments refer to our relationship with God and man. And all throughout history, these principles, even where men do not believe in the God of the Bible, they still believe in the fundamental principles that these laws put forth. They know that you mustn't steal from others. They know that you shouldn't kill. Maybe the only one they did not understand very clearly is thou shalt not covet. They did not understand how you break God's law in your heart. They believe that you would have to do the practical thing to violate God's law. But the thou shalt not covet goes beyond things you could take physically. It has to do with things that you lost after in your heart, that you covet, you want to take from people, you wish you had what other people have. So we see that Moses was laying down principles that would affect nations, biblical nations, Christian nations, and non-religious nations all over the world. When you go into universities to study law, Moses writing one of the requirements, whether or not you believe in the Bible, because these are fundamental principles of laws that govern civilized society. So if people are civilized, they can understand the principles that are laid down in these commands. So Moses was faithful in receiving and communicating the laws of God to the people. The problem was going to be is to get the people to obey these laws. And right throughout the wilderness experience and beyond, right until Christ came, Israel failed to live by these fundamental principles that God laid down. Maybe the Sabbath was glorified more than any one of the commandments that God gave Israel. Because maybe that was the easiest one to keep. To keep yourself from work on the Sabbath. But the others has to do with your heart. How you serve God from your heart. So when we look at Moses' life in the wilderness, we are looking at a God-centered man who commit himself to God. It was very sad that he disobeyed God at close to the end of his journey in the wilderness. But God has to make a statement. And when Moses, who was so obedient and humble, was denied going into the promised land, God was saying, if my servant Moses, who was faithful in all his house, as the book of Hebrews says, did not go in because he disobeyed me in the public at one significant moment, struck me, the God, without authorization, Moses gave Jesus Christ a big lick in the wilderness out of anger. he gave a big blow to God, but water came out just the same. Water came out. So we have to be careful as leaders. As leaders will be judged.
4: Exactly, my brother. Amen.
3: This is what I think. Things that our church members will do and get away with, God would not judge them a certain way. God said to us, you know better. You're a teacher. You know the truth. Your action will influence more people than the members in the church. So I have to take drastic action in the public so that the people might know that I stand for holiness, righteousness, justice, obedience, and these things. And so I say today that Moses is a model that we should follow. And Moses' life was beyond legalism. Moses was a worshiper. He was humble. He was obedient. And so Moses himself lived like New Testament saints. He was a spiritual man. And we must look at him to learn a lot of things. And we must learn also that if Moses was so faithful to God in all his house, failed to enter the promised land because of his disobedience before the people, and before angels, and before demons, and Satan, we must learn not to let situation push us to disobey God. I'll stop there.
1: All right. Let's go. Let's go ahead, Dr. Russ.
2: Just to build on that, my brother, thank you. But one of the things I wanted you to see, if we go back to the plagues, the last one, in chapter 10 of Exodus, this is what Pharaoh's, the Lord hardened Pharaoh's heart, chapter 10, verse 27, and he would not let them go. And Pharaoh said unto him, get thee from me. Take heed to thyself, see my face no more. For in that day thou shalt see my face, thou shalt die. And Moses said, yes, thou hast spoken well. I will see thy face again no more. I want to say that because a lot of times when we put our lives and our ministry and whatever we're doing for God in the hands of God and people oppose us, we tend to want to fight that battle. But Moses realized that this battle, this wasn't his battle. God was proving something. And actually, Moses didn't see his face anymore because Pharaoh died in the Red Sea. You understand? And so here was Moses, Pharaoh saying, look, Moses, when you see me again, if you see me, you're going to die. And Moses said, okay. And God says, okay, look, I'll take care of that with you. And then we go there in the land and we reach the Ten Commandments. Something I want to say about the Ten Commandments, because a lot of times when you're reading about the Ten Commandments in antiquity, they come up with this code of Hammurabi. I don't know if you, and you have to hear about it if you study the Ten Commandments. Yes, the code of Hammurabi. And a lot of people are saying that the code of Hammurabi is where Moses got his commandments from. No. If you go back to Noah, when Noah came out of the ark and you start reading there, you'll see almost all of the commandments are mentioned from there to here. You see, so these things are, the Ten Commandments was something that was there from the minute God created man, in their heart was these concepts. And so when they reached Mount Horeb and God says, Moses, come up, bring the people together. I want to give you, and I call the Ten Commandments their constitution. Because yeah, anytime, their constitution, because whenever you become a nation, you got to have a constitution. And this is their constitution. The people, when God came down on the mountain with the smoke and the fire and the thunder, the people say, Moses, we don't want him to talk to us. We want you to talk to us. And God gave them the bare minimum. You understand? The bare minimum, which is the Ten Commandments. And nobody has kept them perfectly except Jesus Christ.
3: Yes, that's it.
2: Nobody. But if you go back, if you go to Romans chapter 2, Paul mentioned about the law. Paul, which he's talking about the Hammurabi. He said, God had written them in their hearts and their conscience are bearing witness to it. You see, we need to understand that these things, the common sense is that the law of God, the Ten Commandments, is common sense. And Brother Wilson, you're right. Every law in the world, don't care where you go, don't care how primitive the culture is or how prosperous or whatever you were up there, the culture is, the fundamental root of their law is the Ten Commandments, because they're the truths that God put in every person's heart that was born. When Cain killed Abel, you didn't find Adam and Eve telling him he was right. He was condemned. You understand? It has always been from God created mankind. It has always been wrong to kill. It's always been wrong to steal. It's always been wrong because those principles are against the heart and the mind and the being of God, the expectations of God. But we...
3: And we are created in His image.
2: Exactly. We are the ones who are, because of Adam and Eve, go contrary to it, and we're the ones who are bringing in all this animosity and this sin, missing the mark and stuff. God is saying, okay, but I set up a standard so that you can understand that this is the bare minimum I could give you, because the rest you can't take.
3: Yeah.
2: The rest. And nobody, think about it, nobody has ever obeyed the Ten Commandments perfectly. None. But Jesus Christ. And then the other thing I want to make before I go, you talk about God providing for them in the wilderness. Psalms 145, I think it's verse 18, said, unless God opens his hand, nothing will be fed. Nothing will be fed every day. I want you and think about that. The Bible says, and I know you don't build doctrine on Psalms because it's poetry and it's how people thought, but the writer, I think it's David, says, look, unless God opens his hand, he's showing you that God is sovereign. Unless he opens his hand, even the ants won't eat.
3: Yes.
2: I remember, and I tell people every time I see them and they complain, well, I plant my tree and the birds eating it or the rabbits eating it or this thing eating it. I say, that's God providing you, providing food for his animals. That's why he tell you plant that. You understand? Because that's how they eat. God has opened his hand through us. And it's our job as human beings to take care of the things of God. And there's so many things I want to say here, but and I'm overwhelmed with the truth of my heart. Anyhow, but go on, man.
1: Bishop Apando, you're there or you're frozen? I think he's frozen. He hasn't moved. He hasn't moved for a while. But listen, based on everything that you guys are saying there, man, you guys have covered it all when it comes to Moses and his faith in God. You know what I mean? And he trusted God. You know, I'm trying to find the passage though, because I'm thinking about it, because this is one of the greatest thing of Moses' faith in God. When he is in the mountain with the Lord told him, "You have been here too long." And Moses says, "Listen, if you don't go with us, we ain't moving from here."
2: Exodus 32 and 33.
1: Yeah, I know the professor had it in his head. You know what I mean? Okay, 32 and 33. All right, because I think. Oh, is it Exodus 32? Oh.
2: Yeah, chapter 33, verse 1 said, and the Lord said unto Moses, depart and go up hence. And without, okay, no.
1: Okay, right, okay. I'm thinking about that, because when Moses says to the Lord, listen, we're not going unless your presence go because to me, I think I want to use the word climax of faith there.
2: Okay, that's 33:12, Randy says.
1: Because I find that to be extremely powerful. And Moses says to the Lord, see, you say to me, bring up the people, but you have not let me know
2: 15.
1: Whom. Okay, 15, yeah. 15. Okay, all of this from verse 12 on down. Okay, but you have not let me know whom you will send with me. Okay. Yet you have said, I know you by name. Okay. And you have also found grace in my sight. Okay. Now, therefore, I pray. If I have found grace in your sight, he asked God, he says, show me your way that I may know you. Okay. And that I may find grace in your sight and consider that this nation is your people. That is fascinating because here's this man has been walking with God for some time now. Okay? He has been seeing the power of God. Here he's in the presence of God. And it sounds as though he's doubting whether these people belong to God or not. But in all actuality, he's not doubting him. And this is what he says in verse number 4. And he says, and God said, my presence will go with you, and I will give you rest. And then he said to him, okay, if your presence does not go with us, okay, do not bring us up from here. So Moses comes back and he says, God, if you don't move with us, if you don't walk with us, if you don't take this journey with us, then don't move us from here. And to me, that's the climax of faith there in Moses in this world of unbelieving. Because our faith should be the same way. Because a lot of time we are moving, we are doing, okay? We say we're doing it for the Lord, and we're doing this for God, and we're doing this for God. And we do, but then the question is this, in all of my doing, and then in all that I say that I'm doing, is the presence of God really, is he with me? You know what I mean? At times, because sometimes, you know what I mean, as faith, people of faith, we need to draw back and says, God, you know what? I want to make sure that your stamp of approval is on these things that I'm doing, or that I say that I'm doing from you. Moses says, we ain't going without you. We ain't moving from this mountain without you. In other words, you have to go before us. You know what I mean? In another sense, I see that Moses is saying that, guess what? That, you're the leader here, not me. You know what I mean? You're the actual leader here. You know what I mean? Because I'm following you. Amen. Wherever you go. You go. And in verse number 16, it says, for how then would it be known? Know that your people and I have found grace in your sight, except you go with us.
4: Yes.
1: Amen. How people would know, amen, that it's God who is sending us. How people would know it is God who has called us to this ministry, or who God has instructed us to do certain ministry work that we are doing. You know what I mean? And doing something, unless you go with us. And he says, so we shall be separated, your people and I, from all the people that's upon the face of the earth, of all the people upon the face of the earth. The uniqueness, the difference, and that's what. As we walk by faith in this world, in this unbelieving world, in this challenging times of walking by faith, that's what people should see, the difference. Because our faith should be on display in our walk. Our faith should be displayed in our character. Our faith should be displayed in our dealings. In all that we are doing, our faith should be in display throughout life. And that's, to me, that's what Moses is saying here. You know, with your presence, and the only way the world will know that we are different, that we are unique, that we are special, that we are not ordinary people. We are people who belongs to you, God. You are our God, our God. It's by your presence with us. And in this challenging times in which we are living in, we need his presence more than ever. We need his presence more than ever. I just wanted to drop the little 2 cents in there. Back up to you, Pastor. Amen. Listen, I mean.
3: Yeah, so what you find here, Moses was laying the foundation for the nation of Israel. for hundreds of years to come,
5: mm-hmm.
3: right until Messiah. For Jesus said, not one dot from would be removed until all is fulfilled. And both the New Testament writers like John, Paul, Jesus himself in Matthew, shows that the law carries Israel and was required by God to be followed by Israel until Jesus comes. And Jesus actually introduced fulfillment of the law in a different way. And it was predicted in Jeremiah 31, verse 31-33. So a time will come when you won't teach your brothers or sisters know God, for it will be written on your heart, and new law will I put in your heart. So what was written on stone on Mount Sinai is now written into the heart of the regenerated person. That's Amen. The difference Amen. Between the Old Testament Amen. Covenant and the New Testament. Amen. God takes the Amen. Same fundamental principles of the Old Testament, move them out of the legalistic realm,
5: mm-hmm.
3: and put them into the spiritual realm, where it transformed the heart. And this is why Paul says, if any man is in Christ,
1: right, he's a new creation.
3: He's a new creation.
1: Yeah.
3: And it says in Titus 3:5, we have been cleansed by the washing of regeneration. And Jesus says, except a man be born again, he cannot see the kingdom of God. All these Amen. Kingdom principles are Amen. Seen when our hearts are converted, regenerated, cleansed. We look beyond the written word and see the spirituality of the law. That's why Jesus could say now, you don't have to steal from somebody literally to be a thief. Yes. If you look at somebody has something and you lust after it from your heart, you covet, you're a thief. Under the law, nobody saw that as sin. Yet you're looking at a man's wife and lust after her and say you are an adulterer. They didn't see that way. You have to actually go to bed with a man's wife to be an adulterer. God says in the New Testament, if you look at her lustfully, you are an adulterer. If you are single and you're looking at a woman lustfully, you are a fornicator. So in the New Testament, the law is taken to a higher dimension. It is moved out of the realm of legalism into the realm of experiential, of experience. So this is where the law prepares us. The Bible says the law was added because of transgression.
5: Mm-hmm. Mm-hmm.
3: So where there's no law, there's no transgression. So before the law, where was transgression? So that they could, so you need a law to add to it. The transgression was the law of conscience. The law, the truth that we see in nature, Romans 1:18-19, where you know God through, he reveals his will to you through nature. So there's no excuse. The man without the Bible in chapter 2 of Romans, Paul says, those who sin without the law will perish without the law. And those who sin
4: exactly.
3: will perish by the law. So there is a law that is not written like Moses' law. The laws that Noah got law as to what we should do at Babel, they tried to break that law. They didn't want to spread around and multiply the way God wanted to be fruitful and multiply. So God has written the New Testament law upon the spirit of the person. And there's no way you don't have to force a man who is born again to obey the legalism, because the law is already written on his heart. That's why when people say that Christians can, if you teach certain doctrine, Christians will live slack life. John said, no, he that is born of God cannot practice sin. Why? Because the word of God, including the laws of God, are written in his heart and in his mind.
4: Yes.
3: So anybody hears you preach a gospel of grace and they take it and find and use it and abuse it, God said, no, the true Christian is not going to do that.
6: Right.
3: The true Christian has the law written on his heart.
6: Mm-hmm.
3: And so he's not going to practice fornication, adultery, stealing, lying, murder. He's not going to practice those things because the conscience is already like a Bible on which the will of God is written. There are some specific things we have to pray and ask God for insight. But God knows that the true Christian is a new creature.
6: Amen.
3: And the Old Testament prepares us. The Bible says God gives the law in addition to the law of conscience so that mankind will be overwhelmed with sin so that he might realize that he needs God, that without God he can do nothing.
6: Mm.
3: And this is what God was saying to us. Without God, we cannot serve God. Because looking at the law and what the law says, we could not even fulfill it 20%.
1: Yeah.
3: Without
4: exactly.
3: God. And this is what God is saying. And if you break the law, you already condemned sinner by the law.
6: Mm.
3: You cannot be restored without God himself.
6: Mm-hmm.
3: And so the law shows that every man is a condemned sinner. And
4: Amen.
3: Only by grace can you be saved. So every man who is saved has to give God glory because it is by grace. Because if you sin once, you have no hope of repairing it because you cannot make a sacrifice as a sinner to God that pleases
4: Amen.
3: Him.
4: Amen.
3: Sacrifice is polluted. A sinful man give God a sacrifice is polluted. And so
4: Amen.
3: What God says, the only sacrifice I could send is my son. And the law was preparing the way for the Son of God to come and died on the cross. And I'm so glad that
4: Amen.
3: Jesus Christ came.
4: Amen.
3: So Moses anticipated Christ. And this is why the book of Hebrews spends so much time comparing Moses and Christ.
4: Okay.
3: Because Moses gave the law that condemned. Jesus came and gave grace.
4: You bring life.
3: Grace. Truth came through Jesus Christ.
6: Amen.
3: Law and condemnation
6: Amen.
3: Came through
6: Amen.
3: Moses. So Moses, let us look Amen. To God by faith. And this is why Moses' law required faith. For it was faith that was going to take us to God to beg for mercy so that we Amen. Can escape the judgment that the law describes. I'll stop there. God bless.
1: Amen. Yeah, it's 9:45. We got 15. Yeah. We got 15 minutes left, so we'll begin to wrap this up. Let me say good morning to Rohana Ivan Hendrickson. Good morning to you. Good morning to you, your superior. I like what he said when Pastor Wilson was speaking. He says the word of God is written on a man of God's heart. Hearing how you're explaining it is quite revelatory.
4: Yes.
1: Amen.
4: Yeah.
1: You know what I mean? And he said, Pastor Wilson, you're speaking very well. You know what I mean? And that's what we want to do. We want people to grab these truths and these ideas. Dr. Russ, begin to wrap this up.
2: Let me build on that, in a sense. Mm. You know, I was talking to my Seventh-day Adventist brother, and I told him, I say, what law are you? What are you under? Grace or law?
6: Mm.
2: He said, we as under grace. He said, they're under law, we're under grace because we want the easy way out.
6: Mm.
2: So I went to the Beatitude and I showed him, I said, look here. The law says you could, as long as you don't commit the act, you're right. But the period of grace says, even if you think about the act, you're condemned. Who got it how this? We do. You understand? Yeah, we do. Jesus says, if you think, if you look on a woman to sin and lust, you guilty of sin. The law says you got to touch her. You got to commit the act.
6: Yeah.
2: You understand? And so, but who have it in the heart is we as Christians. But you're right, we have it in our heart. But this is what, but, and when they came in and God gave them the law, right next to that, chapter 22, 23, he started establishing a place of residence for him. He started showing Moses how to make the tabernacle, and he gave him those specifications. And when we go to the book of Leviticus, and I'm speeding up, John, I see you looking at the clock. And when you go to the book of Leviticus chapter 9, this verse 23 and 24, it says, and Moses and Aaron went into the tabernacle of the congregation, it's completed, and came out and blessed the people. And the glory of the Lord appeared. And the glory of the Lord appeared unto all the people. Verse 24. And there came a fire out from heaven before the Lord and consumed upon the altar the burnt offering and the fat. And when all the people saw, they shouted and fell on their faces. So here was the completing of the temple. God's Shekinah glory came down, and fire came with it. And in chapter 10 of Leviticus, you find Nadab and Abihu. And we know the story. The Bible says they came before the Lord with strange fire, and God killed them. Two things, we as God's children who are called to ministry, we need to understand, we need to spend time trying to understand what thus says the Lord. And you said that this morning, Gilbert, you said it this morning, because a lot of times we don't elaborate completely, and we think people understand. Because here was fire coming down from God, and prior to this, God says, I don't want any strange fire going on my altar. Here's Nadab and Abihu. They went and they took strange fire. Now, I don't know what fire they took, but I do know why they got killed. Because if you go to verse number 9, you find the Lord says, look here, when you come into the house of God, when you're a leader, when you're doing this, don't come drunk.
6: Mm-hmm.
2: And he said, the reason why you can't drink as a leader, I want you to know how to put the difference between holy and unholy. And unclean and clean. And also that you may teach the children of Israel all the statutes which the Lord has spoken to them by the hand of Moses. See, two things. And I'm one of those people who believe that if you're a pastor, you should be a shining example and what it means to serve God in your community. And one of the things that Paul says in Timothy, he should be not given to wine. Your deacon can drink. The deacon's not given to much wine, but you as the pastor, not given to wine. And this is the reason here. These guys, Nadab and Abihu, they got drunk and took fire off. I don't know where they got the fire from, but it wasn't the fire that the Lord prescribed, and God killed them. And we see an example of that in the New Testament also. What's the name? The guy who got, I can't remember the name.
1: In Acts?
2: That's all right.
1: In the book of Acts?
2: Yeah, the guy in Acts chapter 6.
1: Ananias and Sapphira.
2: Ananias and Sapphira. Yes. God killed them for the same thing. They lied to God. And actually, this is on the same level, lying to God.
6: Yeah.
2: We as Christians, we and Pastor Wilson are so succinctly, we don't have to guess. When we read the scripture, it is the scripture, the written word, bearing witness to the living word that is written on our heart every time. And I am one of those pastors who,
1: We need to wrap up. Yes,
2: let's stop there.
1: We need to wrap up. You know, I mean, and the big thing about this thing, people of God, is that we are people who we are called to display our faith in an unbelieving world. We are people who are called to live by faith and not by sight. And we can see Moses as a man displaying his faith. You know what I mean? In the time and the big thing
2: that's
1: about this thing, people of God, is that we are people who we are called to display our faith in an unbelieving world. We are people who are called to live by faith and not by sight. And we can see Moses as a man displaying his faith. You know what I mean?

0: But just as Noah found grace in the sight of the Lord, when it was in Exodus 32, it says that Moses found grace in God's sight as well. You know what I mean? I think it's the second, one of the most marvelous things that we can ever do in life is to be found grace.
1: To find grace
0: in the sight of God. And the way we find grace, the way you find grace is based on how you live in the sight of the Lord. You're saved. And you're saved by grace.
1: Yes.
0: You're saved by grace. You're delivered by grace. And grace is sufficient for you and grace is, but then that's why the Bible says that we ought to come boldly before the throne of grace. I mean, to obtain mercy, to find grace. Grace is a finding thing. And Moses found grace, Noah found grace, and grace was found based on the living. And sometimes we think, okay, I got grace. No. Your living determines if you found grace or not. Let's pray, let's go before I get in trouble. You know what I mean?
1: Do we continue Moses next week or we move on?
0: Well, I'll let you guys
1: decide. It's up to you, brother.
0: It's up to you. Let you guys
1: decide. It's up to you.
0: Yeah, let you guys decide.
1: It's up to you. Okay, so Rahab would be the next one.
0: Mm-hmm.
1: Rahab, beautiful, beautiful.
0: Okay.
1: Rahab, verse 31 of chapter 11.
0: Okay. Yeah. All right. Let's pray. Father, we thank you. We thank you for your words. We thank you that your word is life and is truth, Father God, and we must apply it to our lives. Your word has already spoken to us that we live by every word that proceeds out of your mouth of God. We don't pick and choose, Father God, which word. We live by every word, Father God. And we thank you. We live it out by faith, Father God, hope and confidence and trust in you, Father God. So I trust, Father God, as we discuss every Monday from this panel, Father God, the principles, the truth of it will be extracted and applied to our daily living and walking with you, Father God. That God, that you be magnified, you will be glorified, and we will be the people whom you have called us to be in this dark age and times in which we are living in. So God, we exalt you, we magnify you. Thank you this morning for this panel. Thank you for the discussion that we had, Father. In Jesus' wonderful name we pray. Amen.
1: Amen.
0: And amen. And amen.
1: God bless you very much. Have a wonderful week.
0: Amen. Yes, God
1: thank
0: bless
1: you, my brother.
0: Yeah. God bless you guys, man. God bless you.
1: Yeah.
0: God bless you. God bless you guys.
2: So good, so good, so good.
0: And we want to say thank you, every one of you, for staying and sticking with Stay With Us. I am Jamaica Radio Station. I want to say thank you for those of you on Facebook. Thank you. Those of you on the website. Thank you. DJ Apache, I want to say good morning, good morning, good morning to you. Anthony Mattis from the Anthony Mattis Show. Amen. Good morning to you as well. Amen. Radio Land, we want to say good morning to the nations. We say good morning, good afternoon. To you, man. This is not something that we take lightly at all. Spreading the word of God all over the world, amen. Shedding light on the gospel of truth. Not what I think, but thus saith the Lord. Rahana Ivan Henderson made that, my good friend. Again, good morning to your sis. Brother Eusebio, my brother in Christ. Good morning, good morning, good morning. That's right, man. We have a good God, man. Keep it locked right here, all right? The Gospel Joy Morning Show coming to us out of Houston. Amen. Both video and radio. Amen. So keep it locked right here, all right? Hey, man, there's something that we don't do at all, man. We don't do it all that we need to start doing. I want to thank my engineer, Charles Mathis. I mean, Charles Matthew, not Mathis. But I'm thinking about Matt. He drives me crazy. Anthony Mattis drives me crazy. He can call me right after the show. Watch. Right? But Charles Mattis, I want to say thank you. Thank you for cleaning up the system. You know what I mean? I mean, thank you. Thank you for making us sound the way we sound. Amen. And things work the way they work, man. We really appreciate you. Yeah, it ain't free. But guess what, man? We appreciate you, brother. We really, really appreciate you. Thank you for being a part of this ministry, man. Thank you so much. Because we never mention the people behind the scene. We always mention the scene, but we never mention the unseen. And sometimes we don't mention them because we have to pay them. And that's okay. This is one brother worth mentioning. Thank you, Charles. Appreciate it.

That's what maybe one, you know, God's got you. So go in grace, go in peace, and go in the spirit of God's love, man, towards you, right? So keep it out right here, right? Gospel Joy Morning Show is coming up with Dr. Leroy out of Houston. God bless you. We push the button.

Yeah, I'm telling you, man. Before playing that song, actually, you know, I just want to take a moment, to reflect. I lost my former pastor. I served at that church for 11 and some, almost 12 years. I served at this church, but she passed away. The pastor passed away over the weekend on Saturday, I think it was. And she was a good person, great person. Her and her husband started this church years ago. And they needed a music director, and they sought me out in New York, and pretty much, you know, relocated my family to Florida. And we moved to Florida and served there. And I tell you, it was an awesome experience to be with that family, the Hyatts, Pastor Noel and Nesta Hyatt. Pastors Noel and Nesta Hyatt and Dr. Hyatt, they were, you know, so welcoming. They embraced me, and they loved me. They took me around to find a place to live. I mean, the whole nine yards. They did a lot for me in my, you know, upcoming, and I've learned so much through them and from them. They taught me how to worship in excellence, you know, in excellence. When I say excellence, I mean excellence. They did everything with integrity, everything with love and joy and excellence. I'm telling you, I use that word a lot because they were the one who showed me how to do that. You know, we had to be on time. We had to do everything with precision and make sure that we did it right the first time. Amen? Not that we can't make mistakes, but we're going to do it right the first time. So even if mistakes happen, only I knew and they knew the mistake that happened. So we went back in the office, we talk about it, we correct it, and we come back again and do it right next week. But we had a great, great relationship. And so I just want to honor her today. I just want to, you know, and I hope one day their family will see this. The one son that's left, actually, because her husband passed a few years ago, then her son passed years later, and one of her sons passed years later. But the Knight family and the Hyatt family, those two families, man, they're awesome people. And I want to say salute to Nesta Hyatt once again. And I honor you, woman of God. You were a real person to me. You know, she showed me love even when I was wrong, even when I was beating up on myself. She was the one who would come around and say, listen, let's forget about it, man. Let's forget about it and let's move on. Let's just do it. Let's do it again. And so I salute her this morning. And I know heaven has gained a soul, a wonderful, wonderful soul, as we have lost a gem here on earth. But heaven has gained another angel in heaven. And so this morning, once again, I say salute to Nesta Hyatt, a great, great woman of God. All right, we're going to play one more song, and then we're going to hear from Golda. I spoke to Golda, and we have an interview for you this morning that we're going to share with you, man. And you're going to hear what she has to say about the new single. All right? So keep it locked right here. We're going to hear from Take Six, and then coming up next, it's Golda McFarlane.

0: That's right, ladies and gentlemen, boys and girls. It is your boy here, man. Dr. Nero here with Golda McFarlane. And we are going to chit-chat with her because she got a brand new single. Ladies and gentlemen, she has a brand new single coming out today. As a matter of fact, it's releasing today. And we are so fortunate to be the ones who are speaking about it very first. All right, very first. So, ladies and gentlemen, please welcome my sister and my friend, Golda McFarlane. Golda, what's going on, girl?
1: I am good. How are you, my brother?
0: I am doing good, too. I just came off fresh off a cruise, so I'm rejuvenated and ready to roll, man, and ready to get this thing going. And we have so much unfinished business to do for the kingdom of God. And so I just want to get into it, man. First of all, you are everywhere, Golda. I don't know. You know, one of the things that Dr. Lingle said to me before he passed, he said to me, D, you need to be Golda's manager. Yeah, he said, Dr. Lingle said, you need to be Golda's manager because this girl is everywhere. And he was more concerned about people robbing you, not paying you what you deserve, and that kind of stuff. He said, man, and the truth of the matter is, every time someone reach out to me about wanting an artist, your name pops up every time for me. I'm like, have you heard about Golda? Golda is, yeah, you got to get Golda, man. There's a girl that's saying, what I got.
1: Thank you, my brother. I really appreciate that.
0: They'll right away say, oh, yeah, I know her. So I was in St. Thomas the other day, and they called me over and said they want me to meet two pastors over there who does concerts and, you know, that kind of stuff. And without a doubt, your name came up. I said to them, listen, I have a direct link with her. And so once I get back, I'll give you guys a call. I have their number and everything. I'll give you guys a call, and we set up everything and see how we can get Golda to come to St. Thomas. So you might be going to St. Thomas one of these days. So, you know.
1: Thank you, Mark.
0: But that's me. I love me some Golda McFarlane, man. And the listeners, they love you too. So Golda, we're gonna find out about this new song that you have. And later on I'm gonna have the people get to listen to it and get to learn some more about this style of Golda. Cause I see Golda take off her shoes and she run around and she wave things and they don't know that Golda preach, Golda evangelize, Golda worship, you know. They don't know that side of you. So we want them to hear that side of you tonight. And so I'm looking forward to listening to this song. So Golda, when you first heard the final mix, the very final mix of your brand new song, Holy Spirit Fill This Place, what was your reaction at first? Did you shout? Did you dance? Did you cry? Or possibly all of the above?
1: Yeah, I was going to say all of the above, because I feel like the producers really executed the vision that Christ gave, the sound that I heard from God. Corey, they really brought that to fruition. And so that was immediately, I was like, wow, this is exactly how I, you know, imagined, and even greater, you know what I mean? So my reaction was just like, I was excited. I'm not emotional, but I felt like crying.
0: I feel that. Well, with that said, if you had to describe the single using three emojis, which ones would you choose to use as an emoji for the crying one?
1: The crying one.
0: You say that.
1: Yes. Of course, the worship, you know, emoji. Yeah. Sure, yeah. Hands, and the praying one, because throughout, it's because doing prayer that a song was birthed.
0: Wow. All right. Well, with that said, what moment or what experience that you had that sparked the idea for Holy Spirit Fill This Place? What sparked that idea?
1: Yeah. So I was, I try to read my Bible at least 3 to 4 times a week. And so doing very, I try. You know what I'm saying?
0: Yeah,
1: the word of God.
0: I get it.
1: During one of my meditation sessions, I was reading about, in the book of Isaiah, where it speaks of the cherubims and the seraphims, when the Bible said that they flew and they were saying, "Holy, holy are you, Lord God Almighty." And then I remember over in the book of Revelation where it says the 20 and 4 elders, they cast their crown and they cry day and night, "Holy is the Lord." And I began to think about the sound of heaven and what does the sound of heaven is like. And so I'm like, if earth could get the sound of heaven to just step, to come in the church, you know, when we're worshiping, how would that sound? And so that's why I started, "Holy Spirit, fill this place. We join with heaven just to give you the praise." And the verse, and I don't want to give too much of the lyrics, but I say, have you ever wondered what heaven sounds like? And so it was just about being in heaven and I'm imagining like the sound of heaven, you know, and if that were to come in the church, what an experience it would be.
0: Wow. Let me ask you this. Was there a line or a melody in the song that came to you unexpectedly, like while you're probably driving, cooking, or even in the shower? Was any part of the song that came to you unexpectedly?
1: The part that says, "Have you ever wondered what heaven sounds like? Have you ever dreamt of meeting the beautiful one?" Like those, it was when I was in the car and I began to just pick my brain. I'm like, I really would love to know what heaven really sounds. We hear about it, we read about it, but what does it really sound like? Yeah. So it was when I was in my car that came to me.
0: How do you know that this song was the one to release right now in this season? How did you know that?
1: So I have another song that is an international song as well. Full international. And that was produced before this. I'm sitting on that. And when I did this song, I felt the Spirit of God say to me, "You got to release this song." It's, you know, because I make sure that whatever I'm doing when it concerning anything Golden McFarlane Music, I pray about it. I ask God for his guidance. I don't just go based on sound or talent or how I'm feeling or my emotions. I go based on the leading of the Holy Spirit. And I feel like this song at this time should be released. And so that's why I go with that.
0: Wow. What do you hope people feel the very first time they hear the song? Because I'm going to play it this morning. And what do you want them to feel?
1: I want them to feel the presence of God.
0: Yeah.
1: When they listen.
0: Have you heard any testimonies or any one of the producers or anybody that you gave the song to and say, "Listen to this"? Have you heard any of them, you know, made any comments or, you know, "Wow, God is really using this," you know?
1: So, mostly all of the producers, and also, I don't know if you know, Justin Rain is playing bass on it.
0: Okay, yeah.
1: And so I hit him up on Instagram and he told me, he said, "I love this track." And so that came from a Dave Fitzroy Green, you know, Dave Primetime. He also said this. "I heard this song and it's something about it. And every time I play it, you know, it's like you can just feel the power of God." And so, and I have like, because whenever I release a song, like before I release it, I have a couple producers that I would send it to, you know, just for their ears and great feedback. Wonderful. One of them was like, "You're hitting those runs, my sister."
0: I know. I heard some of it too. I can't wait to play for the people this morning because I heard some of it too, man. I'm like, wow, Gola, you've come such a long way, man. I tell you, it's such a long way. I love you and Sonny G every day of the week. You two guys just kill me all the time. It's like another great song. Look at this. You have some fun guys. I've watched videos with you. One of your guys usually send me your stuff. You have some fun guys around you. So what was the funniest or most unexpected moment that happened during this recording?
1: In this recording, I was with one of my...
0: Take us behind the scene.
1: Yes. I was actually in the studio with one of my friends. I went to school with him, and also my the guy that was the engineer. Mm-hmm. And when I hit some of the runs, he was like, because I had no vocal coach, not any of that. This was all me. Yeah. And for some reason, the producer, you know, you're supposed to produce the vocals as well. You know, like they produce the music. Right. You're supposed to. All the engineer was doing was hitting record, record. Like no instructions.
0: Wow.
1: One of the producers said to me, he was like, a good thing you can't sing, you know, because this engineer looked like all he was doing was just hitting recording.
0: I mean, we see you in your car, you're singing. We see you, you know, on your lunchtime, you're singing. We see you, you know, you're always singing. And it's just a fun thing to see and to watch. I've watched you grow, you know, grow from just this girl who used to sing like a backup song here and there. And to Golda McFarlane today. How does this feel to you today? For where you are now, what's the feeling?
1: I am grateful to God. To God be the glory. Yeah. I attribute everything, my growth, everything that I've learned. I have not been to any training, any of that. Right. It's all God. It's all on God. Mm. You know what I mean? I remember when I first started out and what God showed me, the level where I would be. I'd be honest with you, I was like Sarah. I was very dark. Right. I couldn't see myself there. But as I began to just open up, and because I was shy, and like I told you before in previous interview, I dealt with anxiety. And so anxiety was restraining me, was holding me back. So when the Spirit of God, now I know how to tap in the Holy Spirit and allow the Holy Spirit to lead me while I minister. And because it used to be a struggle for me to record in the booth versus I'm a live performer. I can connect. But to be in a studio, I struggled with that for years. I didn't know how to bring the live ministry into the studio. And so I had to bring that mentally, you know, with me in the studio and visualizing me ministering to the people of God. And so that's why you heard, what's a God? God can never fail. That's the difference. Because I'm into that.
0: Yeah, yeah. You're in your element when you sing songs like those. So I know what that is. Well, the song's about the Holy Spirit. You're asking the Holy Spirit to fill this place. So what's one lesson God taught you during this project that you'll carry into future music? What's that one thing that you learned during this project that you'll carry into future music?
1: That to allow God to fully give you the sound for the song and not just depend upon your own knowledge. Because some of the verb, the wording that's in those songs, I believe those were given to me from God, because I just feel like I could never pen those on my own. Right. That's not the way I speak. That's not the way, you know what I mean? So I feel like I allow the Spirit of God to take me there. Yes.
0: Gotcha. If you could speak, if you could go back in time, all right? If you could just go back in time and encourage younger Golda, okay? The younger version of you, what would you tell her about this very moment?
1: But I would tell her to not hold back in the studio.
0: And laugh some more.
1: Yeah. Don't be so tense. Because when you're tense, you know, your vocals, everything is tight.
0: Yeah. You used to be serious, very, very serious girl when you were younger. So I could see that. Oh.
1: You know, I'm anxious. It looks as if I'm serious, but in all honesty, it's anxiety.
0: Yeah.
1: It's
0: nervous. I get you. All right, I want people to hear the song, but I got a couple more questions that I want to ask you tonight, today. if Holy Spirit filled this place, right, was a flavor, okay, a flavor, what would it taste like? Would it be sweet, spicy, refreshing, or something totally unexpected?
1: I think spicy. When you eat some spicy food, it makes you cry.
0: And this one will like, make you cry.
1: This one will make it, yes. Because when you start visualizing what heaven is like, you might bring some tears to your eyes, especially the last part that says, holy, you know, that part. I just feel
0: Wow. All right. So since we're talking about food, what is your go-to comfort food after a long day of ministry or even of recording or even work? What's a go-to food, comfort food?
1: My go-to comfort food is not in America. It's East Indian mango.
0: Oh. East Indian mango. That's our go-to comfort food, okay?
1: I love no that. Chips. Listen. No, when I land in Jamaica, I go hunting.
0: Gotcha. Wow. If you had to choose, right? Worship concert on a beach, in the mountains, or in a big city. Where are you going? You're going to worship concert on a beach, in the mountains, or in a big city. Where are we going?
1: I'm going on a mountain because it said that God and He took His disciples up on the mountain and He sat there and He taught them. So I feel like meditation and a time of you know, intimacy with you and God, if it's a worship session, then the mountain is perfect for that.
0: Sounds good to me. I love that. I was, like I said, I was in St. Thomas and I was looking at the mountains over there and I'm like, wow. I love that experience. I love those, right? You know, love those things. That nature and yeah, the majesty of a mountain, how big that is, how strong it looks.
1: I know.
0: And that kind of stuff. All right, well, before we even have them listen to the song, what's next for Golda? I know you say you have a couple of things that you're sitting on. You know, what's next for Golda? More music, more a video of this song, maybe a live performance anywhere, maybe a full project. What's next?
1: It's kind of like everything that you just are. So let me put it in order. So I'm watching the What's a God tour. I'm hoping to drop that next year. So I'm going to put it in work, but you know, it comes with a lot of work and also a live recording. So the songs I'm sitting on is going to be part of the project. And that project is going to be entitled The Sound of Heaven. And so it's going to be an elegant atmosphere where it's going to represent heaven. You know, it's going to be a heavenly theme. And so that's what I'm working on. So a live recording. And I have a show this weekend. I have a show next week.
0: So yeah, you have a show every day. I don't even know how you work. How you filter in motherhood, wifehood, work, Gold of the artist, you know, because every day you're doing something. I'm like, one day she's in the park somewhere, and then next thing you know, she's in Jamaica waving Jamaica flags. And I'm like, what is she doing? I said, I probably need to take up that advice from Dr. Lingo and be her manager so I can, you know, get her structure. Because she's all over the place. if you could, I know you collaborate with a few people, you know, DJ Nicholas, one of them. But if you could collaborate with any gospel artist right now, today, who's at the top of your list?
1: The number one person on top of my list I love Todd Delaney. When it comes to internationally, I would love
0: to see that.
1: When it comes to international artists. And then for my Jamaican, I would love to collaborate with Cheryl Franklin. I love Cheryl.
0: That would be a nice mix. That would be something nice. All right, well, I'm going to ask my final question, but I'm going to play the song first because I want the people to hear the song, man. The Holy Spirit, fill this place. Ladies and gentlemen, we're talking to Golda McFarlane with a brand new single released today. Holy Spirit, fill this place. Hear the song, Golda.

0: Angola, I'm so proud of you, girl. Yes, yes, yes, yes. We, you know, as a musician, and I can hear the progressions that they're using and the things. Oh, BS killed me, yo. I mean, BS is just killed me. Killing me, yo. Woo! All right, I could listen to that again. Yeah, and I want people to have that feeling. I want people to say, you know what? I want to hear it again. I want to hear it again. That was powerful. Powerful, Golden. Good job. Good job. Big round of applause, man. I love it. To watch you grow is just amazing. Amazing. And you're doing it with grace. And that's what I love about it. You're doing it with grace. I could tell that you're having fun. I can tell that you know, you're having fun with it. Good fun. You know what I mean? You've matured so much since, you know, back then, and even when I listen to some of your earlier songs to today, I'm like, yo, she's taking it to another level. What message do you want to leave with everyone listening today as far as this song is concerned? Holy Spirit, fill this place. What's the message?
1: First, I just want to say thank you to the producers, Corey and Dave, Prime Five, and on the whole team as well, playing on the track. Nobody wanted to be part of this production. My message to everyone out there is that whatever you're doing for the kingdom of God, do it from a place of purpose and understanding your assignment. Because time, we don't have a lot of time, I believe, you know, in living in the last days. And so if you're a singer, do it to the best of your ability. If you're a preacher, do it to the best of your ability. Because one of these days, our works will be tried.
0: Come on now, somebody. Hey, one of these days, he's going to crack the skies, man. He's going to crack the skies. And will you be ready? That's the question. Will you be ready? Wow. All right, Golda, tell the people where they can find you. I did put it as a runner on the screen that they can find you on all social media, Golda McFarland Music, because that's what I did. I did that and I found you everywhere. So I'm like, you know what? I'm going to tell them that. I'm going to tell them to try that. Golda McFarland Music, and you will find her on all social media. I don't know how many other Goldas out there, but this one is ours. She's special. She's different, okay? Golda McFarland Music, and you will find her everywhere. And the song is out today. It's on all digital platforms. So go get it. Golda, tell them bye.
1: Bye, everybody. Thank you, my brother and friend. I just want to say thank you for over the years supporting my music. The GL Gospel Radio Station has always been a support. And so thank you so much. I appreciate you and the team. And to all my fans, I love you guys. Go stream the music. Go get it. Go listen to it.
0: That's right. And I'm going to take you up on that managerial job, okay? Because...
1: I know, right? Get you settled.
0: I love your business, man. I love your business. So we'll talk. We got to talk, man. We have some stuff to talk about because I'm really serious about this St. Thomas thing. And I want to get you out there, man, to some of these small islands that we've been associating ourselves with. Pastor G is over there in St. Croix. I want to get you over there for sure.
1: And I might be going also to Honduras. So,
0: look at this.
1: Look at God.
0: God be glory.
1: Yes.
0: Wow. But, Golda, listen, thank you again for stopping in, man. And, you know, on behalf of the team here on the Gospel Joy Morning Show, thank you. Bless up yourself. And let's do this again, all right? Anytime you have something, you know what to call.
1: Yes. Thank you.
0: You got a home. You're welcome, sweetie. God bless you. Take care of yourself.

0: Yes, indeed. Wow, wow. What a time we had the other day. We had a good chit-chat, man. I'm telling you, wonderful, wonderful person, wonderful sister. I appreciate her so, so very much for stopping by and sharing her work with us. Gola is it. All right, she is it. And I'm actually getting ready to send an email out to all the broadcasters now because I know I'm going to get the call. Where's my copy? I got your copy for you, man. I just prepared an email while I was listening to this interview, and I'm sending it out shortly. Once I get off the air, I'll hit the send button, and it's just going to be in your mailbox, man. But let's get a little bit more, just a little bit more of that song. Just a little bit more.
1: It's the morning show.

Yes, sir. Yes, sir. And this interview will be posted on our YouTube channel, so you can go and check it out later on this afternoon. By noontime, it should be posted on our website and also on our YouTube channel. All right, so you can check it out there and you can hear more of this song and more from Golda as the week goes by. All right, Forever Jones is going to take us to our final stretch, y'all. There's a voice that cries out in the silence. He wants it all.

powerful song by Forever Jones. He wants it all. A weird worship. Open my heart. It's coming up next.

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1: All right, we got a few more moments to go, family. And listen, we're going to turn it up a little bit, all right? Omar in the journey. In the winner's circle. Winner's anthem right here.

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God bless you. God bless you. Thank you again for spending your morning with us right here on the Gospel Joy Morning Show. Keep your heart lifted. Keep your faith steady. And keep your eyes on Jesus. Because guess what? He is working all things for your good. This is Dr. D right here reminding you to walk in purpose, walk in grace, and walk in joy. Amen. So have a blessed and victorious day in the Lord. And take care of yourself and see you on the next one. God bless, man. We are sending back. Send it back to the sender.

0: Greetings, everyone. This is Brother Paul. We have breaking news. We go live to Sawardi, who is in Trinity Chopper. Sawardi, what are you seeing?
1: Thank you, my brother Paul. Yeah, this is Sawardi, you know, and we have flyover in the Trinity Chopper. Mr. People, and some DJ, me see, a run from DJ Penny birthday bash, you know. Me recognize Brother Feather, Brother Chihuahua, Brother Sheen, Apache Finger, and Bless P. A run towards them car. I'll zoom in and show you where we sit. Watch you know, a brother Lou wanna turn up on the stage. I'm gonna make you hear him play, yeah? Listen to this. Watch you know. Let it go, brother Lou. Let it go, let it go. Run the tune.
2: Blessed be the name of the Lord. This is Avil Ovi reminding you, no weapon formed against brother Lou shall come true.
3: Listen!
4: Lord, I give you all the praise. Yes, I give you all the praise, Jesus. I give you all the praise. This is Rondell, and you're listening to...

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And there are some of you here that have not encountered the love of God. And tonight, God wants to encounter you and wants you to feel

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We don't want it. Back to the owner. You're listening to Brother Lou and Atlanta Praise House. DJ Nicholas Sessa. Keep it.

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You might be listening. You might be watching. And you'll say, I know we can do it, but it seems like my time has passed. And I want to encourage you, because I was reading the Even Nows in Scripture, and I got to Martha, because her brother Lazarus had died, and he had been dead for 4 days. And Jesus shows up, and she says, Lord, if you had been here, my brother wouldn't have died. But even now,

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You are the best DJ for true. We have we your back. You sounded like a rock, Brother Lou. We're ready for your talk. It's ATL Prince House, Radical Prince.

better is one day. Better is a moment in your presence than an eternity anywhere else without. Better is a moment. You're better. The King of Glory. The earth is the Lord's and the fullness thereof. The world and those who dwell therein. For he has founded it upon the seas and established it upon the rivers. And who shall ascend the hill of the Lord? Who could stand in the holy place? He who has clean hands and a pure heart, who does not lift up his soul to what is false and does not swear deceitfully. Oh, you will receive a blessing from the Lord. You will receive the blessing of his presence and righteousness from the God of his salvation. Such is the generation of those who seek him, who seek the face of the God of Jacob. Take a breath. So lift up your head in righteousness from the God of his salvation. Such is the generation of those who seek him, who seek the face of the God of Jacob. Take a breath.

0: Yeah, boy, culture, the Lord, I'm sad like a bunch of key. You're tuning to right now, Brother Low and ATL Praise House. Watch me, follow me, and don't even touch that
1: ATL
0: dial.
1: ATL Praise House, right. Atlanta. Omar Douglas represent a mess. 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
1: And we are bigger, better, loose, street.
2: 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Hey, this is Cassie, and you're listening to Brother Lou on the ATL Praise House. Brother Lou.

0: 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I am Benjamin Dube.
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0: Thank you for spending your time with us. And remember,
1: we've got the Spirit.
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0: We've got the Spirit.

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1: 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I know the Lord will fix it for me. Hey, them finna know what the psalm is representing for Brother Lou.

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And Father, I give you all of the rejection that I felt, every disappointment. I give you every moment that I felt left out. I know you don't leave me out, Lord. 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

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Oh God, set me free from judgments. And Lord, I set others free from my judgments. 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

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There's something about that name. 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
2: Are y'all still shouting on that one right there? When you pray, pray like this. Our Father, who art in heaven, hallowed be your name. Your kingdom come, your will be done on earth as it is in heaven, or more accurately, as it already is in heaven. You want to know what happens when earth's not yet meets heaven's already done? We call that a suddenly. When heaven's perfection breaks out into the earth and we don't have a context for it, we call it a miracle. Jesus went around saying, this stuff doesn't look like heaven. This is what I'm gonna do. I'm gonna show you that the invisible kingdom is more real than the visible kingdom by demonstrating the power of the invisible kingdom over the visible kingdom. We don't have a context for that. We don't know what to call it. So we say, it's a miracle. But what it is heaven suddenly. It's heaven's already done. It's heaven saying, listen, I got more power. I declare tonight there's about to be a suddenly in this room.

just let me exhort to you a little bit right here. In the 10th chapter of John, Jesus said something that astounds me. He said, if I don't do the works, don't believe a thing I say. Now, so to the Pharisees, they were looking for a sign, and he called them the faithless and perverse generation. But to the people that surrounded him and followed him, he said to them, if I don't do the works, don't believe a thing I say. Where is the church that can step up and say, if you don't see demonstrated, don't believe a thing I say?

feeling down and need to get your praise on, listen to atlpraisehouse.com. This is Miraculous Believer, and I'm listening to atlpraisehouse.com.